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1: A heat advisory begins at 9 p.m. tomorrow night and continues until 10 p.m. Monday night. Lows dip down to about 73 tonight. Under clear skies, winds out of the south, 5 to 10 miles an hour. High of 100 tomorrow. Tomorrow night, lows level off around 74. Mainly sunny Monday, with highs around 99, 92, slight chance for showers Tuesday. From the Weatherology Weather Center, I'm staff meteorologist Megan Mulford. Currently, it's 95 degrees.
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1: A heat advisory begins at 9 p.m. tomorrow night and continues until 10 p.m. Monday night. Lows dip down to about 73 tonight under clear skies. Winds out of the south 5 to 10 miles an hour. High of 100 tomorrow. Tomorrow night, lows level off around 74. Mainly sunny Monday with highs around 99, 92. Slight chance for showers Tuesday. From the Weatherology Weather Center, I'm staff meteorologist Megan Mulford. Currently, it's 95 degrees.
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1: A heat advisory begins at 9 p.m. tomorrow night and remains in effect until 10 p.m. Monday night. Clear skies tonight with a low of 73. Winds out of the south, 5 to 10 miles an hour. Highs level off around 100 tomorrow, mainly clear skies. Mainly clear skies tomorrow night, lows dip down to about 74. Near 100 Monday, low 90s Tuesday, with a slight chance for showers. From the Weatherology Weather Center, I'm staff meteorologist Megan Mulford. Currently 95.
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2: A heat advisory begins at 9 p.m. tomorrow night and remains in effect until 10 p.m. Monday night. Clear skies tonight with a low of 73. Winds out of the south, 5 to 10 miles an hour. Highs level off around 100 tomorrow, mainly clear skies. Mainly clear skies tomorrow night, lows dip down to about 74. Near 100 Monday, low 90s Tuesday, with a slight chance for showers. From the Weatherology Weather Center, I'm Staff Meteorologist Megan Mulford. Currently 95.
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1: A heat advisory begins at 9 p.m. tomorrow night and remains in effect until 10 p.m. Monday night. Clear skies tonight with a low of 73. Winds out of the south, 5 to 10 miles an hour. Highs level off around 100 tomorrow, mainly clear skies. Mainly clear skies tomorrow night, lows dip down to about 74. Near 100 Monday, low 90s Tuesday, with a slight chance for showers. From the Weatherology Weather Center, I'm Staff Meteorologist Megan Mulford. Currently, 92.

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1: A heat advisory begins at 9 p.m. tomorrow night and remains in effect until 10 p.m. Monday night. Clear skies tonight with a low of 73. Winds out of the south, 5 to 10 miles an hour. Highs level off around 100 tomorrow, mainly clear skies. Mainly clear skies tomorrow night, lows dip down to about 74. Near 100 Monday, low 90s Tuesday, with a slight chance for showers. From the Weatherology Weather Center, I'm Staff Meteorologist Megan Mulford. 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
1: A heat advisory begins at 9 p.m. tomorrow night and remains in effect until 10 p.m. Monday night. Clear skies tonight with a low of 73. Winds out of the south, 5 to 10 miles an hour. Highs level off around 100 tomorrow, mainly clear skies. Mainly clear skies tomorrow night, lows dip down to about 74. Near 100 Monday, low 90s Tuesday, with a slight chance for showers. From the Weatherology Weather Center, I'm Staff Meteorologist Megan Mulford. Right now, it's 88 degrees.

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1: A heat advisory begins at 9 p.m. tomorrow night and remains in effect until 10 p.m. Monday night. Clear skies tonight with a low of 73. Winds out of the south, 5 to 10 miles an hour. Highs level off around 100 tomorrow, mainly clear skies. Mainly clear skies tomorrow night, lows dip down to about 74. Near 100 Monday, low 90s Tuesday, with a slight chance for showers. From the Weatherology Weather Center, I'm Staff Meteorologist Megan Mulford. Right now, it's 88 degrees.

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1: A heat advisory begins at 9 p.m. tomorrow night. Lows dip down to about 73 tonight under mainly clear skies. Winds out of the south, 5 to 10 miles an hour. Mainly clear skies again tomorrow. Daytime highs approaching 100. Lows around 74 tomorrow night. Mainly clear skies. Temperatures a bit above average Monday and Tuesday, with highs from the low 90s to near 100. Slight chance of rain showers Tuesday. From the Weatherology Weather Center, I'm meteorologist Megan Mulford. Right now, 85.

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1: A heat advisory begins at 9 p.m. tomorrow night. Lows dip down to about 73 tonight under mainly clear skies. Winds out of the south, 5 to 10 miles an hour. Mainly clear skies again tomorrow. Daytime highs approaching 100. Lows around 74 tomorrow night. Mainly clear skies. Temperatures a bit above average Monday and Tuesday, with highs from the low 90s to near 100. Slight chance of rain showers Tuesday. From the Weatherology Weather Center, I'm meteorologist Megan Mulford. Right now, 85.

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1: A heat advisory begins at 9 p.m. tomorrow night. Mainly clear skies overnight with lows around 74. Winds out of the south, 5 to 10 miles an hour. Mainly sunny skies Sunday. High temperatures reach up to 100. Mainly clear skies Sunday night. Lows dip down to about 74. A mix of clouds and sun Monday with a high of 99. 92, slight chance of rain showers Tuesday. From the Weatherology Weather Center, I'm meteorologist Megan Mulford. Currently 83.

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1: A heat advisory begins at 9 p.m. tomorrow night. Mainly clear skies overnight with lows around 74. Winds out of the south, 5 to 10 miles an hour. Mainly sunny skies Sunday. High temperatures reach up to 100. Mainly clear skies Sunday night. Lows dip down to about 74. A mix of clouds and sun Monday with a high of 99. 92, slight chance of rain showers Tuesday. From the Weatherology Weather Center, I'm meteorologist Megan Mulford. Currently 83.

Chaka Khan, Chaka Khan, Chaka Khan. 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Chaka Khan, let me rock it, Chaka Khan. Let me rock it, let me feel for you. Chaka Khan, what you tell me what you wanna do? 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Cause you know that I'm the one that keep you warm, Chaka. 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

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I'm making more than just a physical dream. 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
2: A heat advisory begins at 9 p.m. tomorrow night. Mainly clear skies overnight with lows around 74. Winds out of the south, 5 to 10 miles an hour. Mainly sunny skies Sunday. High temperatures reach up to 100. Mainly clear skies Sunday night. Lows dip down to about 74. A mix of clouds and sun Monday with a high of 99. 92, slight chance of rain showers Tuesday. From the Weatherology Weather Center, I'm meteorologist Megan Mulford. Right now, it's 82 degrees.

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1: A heat advisory begins at 9 p.m. tomorrow night. Mainly clear skies overnight with lows around 74. Winds out of the south, 5 to 10 miles an hour. Mainly sunny skies Sunday. High temperatures reach up to 100. Mainly clear skies Sunday night. Lows dip down to about 74. A mix of clouds and sun Monday with a high of 99. 92, slight chance of rain showers Tuesday. From the Weatherology Weather Center, I'm meteorologist Megan Mulford. Right now, it's 82 degrees.

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1: A heat advisory begins at 9 p.m. tonight and remains in effect until 10 p.m. tomorrow night. Lows dip down to about 74 overnight under mainly clear skies. Winds out of the south, 5 to 10 miles an hour. Sunshine mixed with clouds at times Sunday. High temperatures reach up to 101. Lows level off around 75 Sunday night. Partly cloudy skies. That's a look at your latest forecast from the Weatherology Weather Center. I'm Staff Meteorologist Megan Mulford. Currently, it's 83 degrees.

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1: A heat advisory begins at 9 p.m. tonight and remains in effect until 10 p.m. tomorrow night. Lows dip down to about 74 overnight under mainly clear skies. Winds out of the south, 5 to 10 miles an hour. Sunshine mixed with clouds at times Sunday. High temperatures reach up to 101. Lows level off around 75 Sunday night. Partly cloudy skies. That's a look at your latest forecast from the Weatherology Weather Center. I'm Staff Meteorologist Megan Mulford. Currently, it's 83 degrees.

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1: A heat advisory begins at 9 p.m. tonight and remains in effect until 10 p.m. tomorrow night. Lows dip down to about 74 overnight under mainly clear skies. Winds out of the south, 5 to 10 miles an hour. Sunshine mixed with clouds at times Sunday. High temperatures reach up to 101. Lows level off around 75 Sunday night. Partly cloudy skies. That's a look at your latest forecast from the Weatherology Weather Center. I'm Staff Meteorologist Megan Mulford. Right now, 82.

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1: A heat advisory begins at 9 p.m. tonight and remains in effect until 10 p.m. tomorrow night. Lows dip down to about 74 overnight under mainly clear skies, winds out of the south 5 to 10 miles an hour. Sunshine mixed with clouds at times Sunday. High temperatures reach up to 101. Lows level off around 75 Sunday night, partly cloudy skies. That's a look at your latest forecast from the Weatherology Weather Center. I'm Staff Meteorologist Megan Mulford. Right now, 82.

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1: A heat advisory begins at 9 p.m. tonight and remains in effect until 10 p.m. tomorrow night. Lows level off around 74 overnight under mainly clear skies, south winds 5 to 10 miles per hour. Sunshine mixed with clouds at times. Sunday, high temperatures reach up to 101. Lows dip down to about 75. Sunday night, partly cloudy skies. From the Weatherology Weather Center, I'm meteorologist Jennifer Wojcicki. Currently, 81.

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1: A heat advisory begins at 9 p.m. tonight and remains in effect until 10 p.m. tomorrow night. Lows level off around 74 overnight under mainly clear skies, south winds 5 to 10 miles per hour. Sunshine mixed with clouds at times. Sunday, high temperatures reach up to 101. Lows dip down to about 75. Sunday night, partly cloudy skies. From the Weatherology Weather Center, I'm meteorologist Jennifer Wojcicki. Currently 81.

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1: ABC News, I'm Dave Packer. Hundreds of thousands of people forced to evacuate as raging wildfires rip through Spain and France. The Tour de France shortening its final stage so security staff can help fight the fires. ABC foreign correspondent Marcus Moore.
2: Strong winds combined with high temperatures and drought conditions pushing the flames quickly across parts of southwestern France and central Spain. A wildfire in Valencia fanned by shifting winds, killing an elderly man. That fire now under control.
1: Also in Europe, at least one person is dead, more than a dozen other injured after a car drove into a crowd at a pride parade in Berlin. 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
1: A heat advisory begins at 9 p.m. tonight and continues until 10 p.m. tomorrow night. Sunshine mixed with clouds at times today, with daytime highs approaching 101. Southerly winds 8 to 15 miles per hour. Lows level off around 75 tonight, partly cloudy skies. Sunshine mixed with clouds at times tomorrow, daytime highs approaching 99. From the Weatherology Weather Center, I'm Staff Meteorologist Jennifer Wojcicki. Currently 80.

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1: A heat advisory begins at 9 p.m. tonight and continues until 10 p.m. tomorrow night. Sunshine mixed with clouds at times today, with daytime highs approaching 101. Southerly winds 8 to 15 miles per hour. Lows level off around 75 tonight, partly cloudy skies. Sunshine mixed with clouds at times tomorrow, daytime highs approaching 99. From the Weatherology Weather Center, I'm Staff Meteorologist Jennifer Wojcicki. Currently 80.

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2: ABC News, I'm Chuck Sievertson. With President Trump saying he's considering a massive attack on Iran, some higher numbers get Americans' attention, says ABC's Dave Packer.
3: Across the U.S., gas prices rising amid threats of an escalating war with Iran. After nearly 2 weeks of deadly strikes, the U.S. and Iran have paused their daily attacks. This is the Houthis, an Iranian proxy group in Yemen, have opened a new front targeting Saudi oil exports, claiming they hit state-run oil operations in the Saudi kingdom.
2: Police in Germany hunting a 21-year-old man they say has ties to Islamic groups, suspected in a van ramming near Berlin's Pride Festival. It left one person dead, at least 16 others injured. More than 260,000 people are confined to their homes or evacuated because of wildfires in Spain and France, say emergency officials. Some fires outside

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1: A heat advisory begins at 9 p.m. tonight and continues until 10 p.m. tomorrow night. Sunshine mixed with clouds at times today, with daytime highs approaching 101. Southerly winds 8 to 15 miles per hour. Lows level off around 75. Tonight, partly cloudy skies. Sunshine mixed with clouds at times. Tomorrow, daytime highs approaching 99. From the Weatherology Weather Center, I'm Staff Meteorologist Jennifer Wojcicki. Right now, it's 79 degrees.
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1: 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Sunny skies can give way to thunderstorms, gusty winds, heavy rain, hail, or extreme heat. 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
1: A heat advisory begins at 9 p.m. tonight and continues until 10 p.m. tomorrow night. Sunshine mixed with clouds at times today, with daytime highs approaching 101. Southerly winds 8 to 15 miles per hour. Lows level off around 75 tonight, partly cloudy skies. Sunshine mixed with clouds at times tomorrow, daytime highs approaching 99. From the Weatherology Weather Center, I'm Staff Meteorologist Jennifer Wojcicki. Right now, it's 79 degrees.

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1: 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Gasoline prices are going up with the threat of a wider Mideast war. The Houthis, Iranian-backed rebels...

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14: A heat advisory begins at 9 p.m. tonight and continues until 10 p.m. tomorrow night. Sunshine mixed with clouds at times today, with daytime highs approaching 101. Southerly winds 8 to 15 miles per hour. Lows level off around 75 tonight, partly cloudy skies. Sunshine mixed with clouds at times. Tomorrow, daytime highs approaching 99. From the Weatherology Weather Center, I'm Staff Meteorologist Jennifer Wojcicki. Right now, 78.

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1: From the gazing at the summer stars at Merritt Reservoir to the surfacing of bait fish on Harlan Lake, if it happens outdoors, folks, we're going to talk about it right here on Outdoor Nebraska. Hello, everybody, and welcome in. I'm Hershey with your Nebraska Game and Parks, and I have the honor to serve as your guide on our adventures into Nebraska's great outdoors. This week, well, we're going to have some fun. We're going to make some noise. We're going to do a little time travel. In fact, we go back to the Pompeii of the Plains here, and we ring in National Shooting Sports Month with a bang or perhaps a twang. And let's give a shout out to all the Junior Olympic archery students that were in Lincoln not all that long ago, wrapped up this last week in the Nationals, one of the largest archery events we've seen here in Nebraska. Took part there in the capital city. A lot of fun things. Hopefully they enjoyed their time in the competition. Also got to let folks know squirrel season opened August 1st. So that's happening right now, and some wonderful things that are forts, including Fort Atkinson and Fort Hartsuff. Some living history and happenings out there. In fact, I think at Fort Hartsuff, they're going to try to get you to whitewash the fence. Don't fall for that Huckleberry Finn move if you can help it. But you know, some of us are really starting to think after the 4th of July has been a few weeks away, it's time to start getting ready for those fall hunting seasons. And we'll talk a little bit about how conservation is aided by your preparations for the hunt in the back half of today's show. We start now with a step back about 12 million years ago to prehistoric Outdoor Nebraska inside scoop on Nebraska's Ash Fall Fossil Beds with our own Sam Mattson, who happens to be the superintendent at Ash Fall Fossil Beds here. Sam, where exactly is this located?
2: Well, if you're coming from a ways away, we're about 100 miles due west of Sioux City. And if you're coming from a little closer to us, then we're close to halfway between Royal and Orchard, and about 7 miles north of that. So we're a little off the beaten path.
1: There you go. You're going to learn some geography here for our state when you go visit this spot, folks. But this is a must-see, whether you've been living here in Nebraska all your life or just passing through and catching this story. Give us the lowdown. I mean, this isn't like any of our other parks. This is kind of a joint effort between the Nebraska Game and Parks and the University of Nebraska, Sam. But it's not like some of the others. So give us the lowdown.
2: Yes, this is our 35th year that we've been a state historical park. And the way that they made this park happen in 1991 was a partnership between the Game and Parks Commission and the University of Nebraska State Museum.
1: Okay.
2: So the Game and Parks Commission bought the land from the farmer, and so they own the 360 acres. And then the museum, we deal more with the buildings and the science and the people. But that partnership has been successful, and we're grateful for it.
1: And this just isn't some roll in the hill. This is an area that had some significance in just as much now, if not more now, than it did however long ago. So why this spot of all places in Nebraska?
2: This is the only spot that I know of worldwide where we find complete skeletons of animals buried in volcanic ash. And we have this really vivid snapshot of what life was like around this ancient waterhole 12 million years ago. And we're out here off the beaten path, but that's because instead of taking the fossils back to the museum like we might typically do, we built the museum directly over the fossil bed. So we're still working out here. We're making new discoveries every day. I was just down in the Rhino Barn, that's our museum, just talking to their summer student interns who are working down there, and just today they uncovered more dog tracks in volcanic ash.
1: Oh, my goodness. Now, you had me at Rhino Barn. That's not something you think of being here in Nebraska. I mean, is it similar to the rhinos we see over on the other side of the world?
2: The fossil rhinos that we find here at Ashfall would have been a little different. I mean, they're definitely rhinos. We can tell from their skeletons and their teeth. But they would have been these barrel-bodied rhinos that had short, stubby legs and may have spent quite a bit of time around this ancient waterhole. So they're not hippos, but in some ways they may have behaved more like hippos. But they are definitely rhinos. And we find horses. We're really well known for horses. In this volcanic ash layer, we find five different species of horses. Most of them have three toes. Actually, today's horses walk just on one middle toe, and these had these extra side toes. We find indirect evidence of four Tusker elephants that used this waterhole too. So in a lot of ways, 12 million-year-old Nebraska would have looked something like the East African Serengeti today.
1: Oh, wow. And I guess that's where the Pompeii of the Plains nickname comes from. So this is a great spot, great for a day trip, great for getting the family out or a couple of friends or folks. If this sounds interesting at all, put it on your must-see list. What can a visitor expect to see or be able to take part in when they visit the park?
2: Well, I think one of the appealing things about this park also is that we're still actively digging there. We have a small museum when visitors first arrive that kind of orients you to the park. But the main attraction is the bigger rhino barn that covers the active dig. And we're still working there. We hire summer student interns each summer to come out and help us dig. And they're there to answer questions. So come ask them questions and share in that thrill of discovery with them.
1: There you go, folks. Make sure you get out there. Again, if you've been there and it's been a while, check it out. The always something cool in the Rhino Barn happening. But also, if you've never been there, never knew this existed, I think it is one of those hidden gems that you've got to see. Well, Sam, thank you for the inside scoop on this and for providing this opportunity here in Nebraska.
2: Well, thank you.
1: All right, folks, we burned some powder and break some targets when Outdoor Nebraska continues.

0: Welcome back, everyone, to Outdoor Nebraska. I'm Hershey. Did you know that wildlife management and habitat work costs money? One big funding mechanism for paying these bills are the recreational shooting sports. To zero in on this and more, we celebrate National Shooting Sports Month with our state's own shooting range sports coordinator, Rachel Carlson. How are you doing today, Rachel?
1: I'm doing great. Hershey, how about you?
0: Oh, I'm enjoying life. It's a fun time of the year. Lots of things going on. Changes afoot. But we're here to celebrate. I'm always for celebrating. And if the celebration could go a month long, I'm even more excited about it. But before we get into that, I want to know how you've been involved in, recreational shooting and some of the more disciplined shooting sports, just on your own, personally.
1: Well, gosh, I mean, you only gave me 6 minutes to talk. How long do you want to go for? Because I've been shooting since I was 10.
0: Oh, wow.
1: And I started off with BB gun and quickly got into air pistol, 22 rifle, and competed in high school with 22 rifle and air rifle.
0: Oh,
1: so,
0: look at that.
1: That took quite a while, and then I got involved in instructing, and after college, I've been instructing ever since,
0: and got into
1: archery and shotgun and all that good stuff.
0: What's the draw? I mean, you're obviously even exploring new avenues for you in some cases with archery and shotgun sports. What's been the draw?
1: You know what? I just find that the community is... It's the people that I want to hang out with anyway, and so we have a great time being out on the range, chatting, and learning for ourselves and building that confidence, but also passing on those skills to others, and I just find the whole atmosphere to be extremely what I'm there for.
0: So let's answer a question that we hear quite a bit. Why is an agency like the Nebraska Game and Parks involved in the shooting sports?
1: It's key to hunting. I mean, if you're going to go out hunting, you need to have basic skills to be able to shoot your rifle, shotgun, or bow to be an ethical hunter. So we have a vested interest in that as being the wildlife management agency. But it also, the monies that are used to buy guns and ammo and bows, that does come back to our state agency through some various hoops that I'm not going to get into now. But that money comes back and funds conservation and hunting and shooting sports in our state. So we find shooting sports to be super important. Almost 75% of that Pittman-Robertson Act money does come back from target shooters.
0: And that's what a good chunk of our funding for wildlife management is tied to. Like you said, folks that are taking part in the shooting sports, but not necessarily just for hunting. So it is National Shooting Sports Month, right? So obviously we're going to encourage people to get out there and give it a go, or maybe burn some more powder if it's been a while, and get back into the excitement of that type of stuff. What kind of resources does the Game and Parks have for someone that's looking to do it for the very first time?
1: Well, we have programs at a lot of our ranges, and we have staffed ranges that you can come to all across the state. So if you would like a little bit of assistance, haven't done this before, then you should come visit us either at Wildcat Hills, Chadron State Park, the Kearney Outdoor Education Center, Ponca State Park, Platte River State Park, the Lincoln Turpin Outdoor Education Center, and come on down, and we will teach you and help you have a good time.
0: That is pretty awesome, and got some wonderful instructors that are trained up, certified to do just that very thing, which is kind of cool because there might be some questions, and we've got answers there for you at those location folks, which is pretty exciting, from archery to a lot of pellet gun ranges, and then the shotgun sports and some of the rifle ranges as well. Now, if we're...
1: Well, and I got to shout this out.
0: Oh,
1: because,
0: okay.
1: I mean, you talked about burning powder, so Platte River State Park coming up on August 6th, they are doing a black powder rifle class.
0: Oh, that's a lot of fun, because some of the folks that have done shotgun and or rifle, not many have done black powder.
1: Mm-hmm.
0: That's awesome. And folks, you might enjoy that a little bit too much. Be careful. It can be a fun hobby to have, but it also can be one that you're going to want to do a little bit more. So for us that do a little shooting already, or maybe we're already in that kind of mid-level, I know we've got some programs, but how do we find a range? That's probably one of the biggest things, just access to a place to shoot. What kind of answers do you have for that question?
1: Well, for our agency ranges, you can visit our website, outdoornebraska.gov. and search for shooting ranges, and you will come up to a page that lists our agency ranges and where they're at so that you can go visit those. And then if you're looking for a firearm range of some type, then you can visit the National Shooting Sports Foundation's website, and they are the originator of this National Shooting Sports Month, which is in its 10th year. But they've got a map as well to go out and find public and private ranges across the state if you're looking for a place to shoot. And if you're looking for archery, the Archery Trade Association also has a map of archery ranges across the state.
0: There you go. We can help connect you to those spots. I know some wonderful opportunities. We've got some cities like the Heartland Public Shooting Park there near Grand Island. We've got some private ranges around the state as well that are celebrating this month and can help you get on target as well, depending on what you want to do. So, Rachel, how are you going to celebrate this month? By more shooting, or is there something special on your list?
1: Oh, I'm going to shoot some more archery.
0: Mar archery, there you go. It is that time, and archery season for us hunters isn't that far away. So, Rachel, thank you for giving us the lowdown on the shooting sports and helping us kick off this shooting sports month.
1: Thank you, Hershey. We'll talk to you next time.
0: All right. It's always a great time to be outside. Every week we visit with the Game and Parks experts here on Outdoor Nebraska. 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
2: 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Until next time, remember, time spent outdoors is time well spent.
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5: A heat advisory begins at 9 p.m. tonight and continues until 10 p.m. tomorrow night. Sunshine mixed with clouds at times today, with daytime highs approaching 101. Southerly winds 8 to 15 miles per hour. Lows level off around 75 tonight, partly cloudy skies. Sunshine mixed with clouds at times tomorrow, daytime highs approaching 99. From the Weatherology Weather Center, I'm Staff Meteorologist Jennifer Wojcicki. Right now, 78.

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17: A heat advisory begins at 9 p.m. tonight and continues until 10 p.m. tomorrow night. Sunshine mixed with clouds at times today, with daytime highs approaching 101. Southerly winds 8 to 15 miles per hour. Lows dip down to about 75 tonight, partly cloudy skies. Highs level off around 99 tomorrow. That's a look at your latest forecast from the Weatherology Weather Center. I'm staff meteorologist Jennifer Wojcicki. Right now, 77.
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0: Heat advisory begins at 9 p.m. tonight and continues until 10 p.m. tomorrow night. Sunshine mixed with clouds at times today, with daytime highs approaching 101. Southerly winds 8 to 15 miles per hour. Lows dip down to about 75 tonight, partly cloudy skies. Highs level off around 99 tomorrow. That's a look at your latest forecast from the Weatherology Weather Center. I'm staff meteorologist Jennifer Wojcicki. Right now, 77.
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It's time for On the Air for Christ, church services from Zion Lutheran Church of Hastings. On the Air for Christ this week is sponsored by Brian and Tammy Alloway in memory of Randy Torsky's birthday on July 30th. The hymns this morning, 656, 819, 745, 642, and 669. The readings, Jeremiah 23, 16 through 29, Acts 20, 27 through 38, Matthew 7, 15 through 23. Speaker is Pastor Benjamin Siebert and organist Corinne Mankin.

Good morning. Good morning. Well, as we gather here, this is the eighth Sunday after Trinity. Oh, how the summer flies. Oh, how the season of Trinity floats by and seems to keep racing toward the end of the church year. However, here we are. Our service this day is divine service, or sorry, our service this day is a service of prayer and preaching. It's found on page 260 and following. Our radio broadcast for this day is sponsored, as we continue to have it sponsored by various people, but this day from the Alloways here, and this is in memory of Randy Torsky and his birthday. So we give thanks to God for the gift of life, the gift of the Word of God that goes forth, and that is still a theme of this Sunday, that the Word of God goes forth. So, thank you for you and for all who continue to sponsor the radio broadcasts. As far as announcements go, here's maybe the most important one. They're getting ready for school to start, and part of the annual thing that's done as maintenance and care for the facilities is they put wax on the floor. So they're getting ready to do that. And that's why that is blocked right now. I'm going to unblock it for Bible study following. However, normally, those who need to use the restroom, you go through that hallway and into those bathrooms. But we are fortunate to have our trustees have taken care to have a bathroom. And it's in the office, just around the corner, if you need to use the restroom.

It's there. So you're welcome to use that. As far as other announcements go, we might be here a while. Coming up this day is a celebration of Pastor Wernicke's 30 years of service as pastor. He was ordained 30 years ago this Tuesday. So it's too late for you to make it all the way out unless you leave right now. You'd still miss it. To go out to Nebraska City. But if you desire to send a card or greetings in celebration, the address of the church is in the bulletin so that you can rejoice with him. Faithful pastor here, faithful pastor there. So glad that he's able to celebrate that. As far as other things coming up this afternoon, there's an ice cream social. There's information on the door as you exit that'll give you information on that. And so if you like ice cream and are free for the day and want fellowship, that's available. Coming up this week, Peace Lutheran Church across town is hosting a kind of catechism camp. It's going to be from 10:30 to 12. That's for 3rd through 8th grade, Monday through Thursday. And then on Friday, pre-K through 2nd grade. So if you know anybody in your family or amongst your neighbors that would want to continue to learn about what Christ has done for us, Peace Lutheran Church is hosting that. And I'll hopefully be there as well. As far as other things actually connected with Peace a bit, but also our congregation, this coming Tuesday, the Peace Lutheran Church has a human care committee, which is related to if anybody has something that they need as far as help around the house or meals or that provided. We're gearing up for an event here this early fall, technically late summer, to get opportunities to serve. And so they're going to be finalizing what projects are there. So if you have any input, you can let me know or one of the elders know. You could also show up. And so that's an opportunity to serve. And connected to that, in the narthex, one of our members, Harold Kelly, his family's been staying with him throughout these last 6 months. And I asked last week, what could we do to help? And one of the things that was mentioned was, well, maybe a meal once in a while, like a casserole. And so maybe once a week we can bring a casserole out. There's a sign-up sheet. The address for Harold, if you don't already know it, is there on the sheet. And if that's something that you would be willing to do, to take out a casserole to give a little bit of relief to the family who's been taking wonderful care of him. He's on his last round of chemo, and that's being backed off. The final round's coming up. Plus, he had several falls. And so he just needs the care right now. So there might be other things that we can do also to help, but I'll keep you posted on what we can do in that regard. One other thing, as I said, Bible study will take place after service. We're continuing through the book of Exodus. That'll take place shortly after. But another Bible study that you have the opportunity to attend, at least if you're women, on Thursdays at 2 o'clock, Chris Lewis is leading a Bible study on women of the Bible. They've recently finished the first chapter, is that correct? And so it's not too late to come and attend. There are books available also in the narthex on the women of the Bible. I would encourage you, if you're able to attend that, because it's a time of fellowship and also study of God's Word.
Now, are there any other announcements that need to be made that I'm neglecting? I'm sure I am. Oh, yeah. Sunday school teachers. We don't have any. This is also an important aspect of bringing up those in the faith. If any of you are interested in that, you can, again, talk to me or one of the elders. All the materials can be provided, and we'll have that curriculum available. It would be wonderful to see at least a couple people so that it isn't all on one person, and we could make the Sunday school happen this year. All right. No other announcements? Then we'll begin with our opening hymn, hymn number 656.

0: The service of prayer and preaching, page 260 and following, we stand to pray. This is the day which the Lord has made. From the rising of the sun to its setting, better is one day in your courts than a thousand elsewhere. Make me to know your ways, O Lord.
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1: Your word is truth.
0: From the rising of the sun to its setting. Glory be to the Father, and to the Son, and to the Holy Spirit, as it was in the beginning, is now, and will be forever. Amen. We sing the first three verses in place of the canticle of hymn 578.

0: We have thought on your steadfast love, O God.
1: In the midst of your temple.
0: As your name, O God, so your praise reaches to the end of the earth.
1: Your right hand is filled with righteousness.
0: Great is the Lord, and greatly to be praised.
1: In the city of our God, his holy mountain.
0: Within her citadels,
1: God has made
0: and himself known as a fortress. Let Mount Zion be glad. Of Judah rejoice because of your judgments. This is God, our God, forever and ever.
1: He will guide us forever.
0: Glory be to the Father, and to the Son, and to the Holy Spirit, as it was in the beginning, is now, and will be forever. Amen. We have thought on your steadfast love, O God.
1: In the midst of your temple.
0: As your name, O God, so your praise reaches to the ends of the earth.
1: Your right hand is filled with righteousness.
0: The Old Testament lesson for the eighth Sunday after Trinity is from Jeremiah chapter 23. The prophet writes, "Thus says the Lord of hosts, do not listen to the words of the prophets who prophesy to you, filling you with vain hopes. They speak visions of their own minds, not from the mouth of the Lord. They say continually to those who despise the word of the Lord, 'It shall be well with you.' And to everyone who stubbornly follows his own heart, they say, 'No disaster shall come upon you.' For who among them has stood in the counsel of the Lord to see and to hear his word? Or who has paid attention to his word and listened? Behold, the storm of the Lord. Wrath has gone forth, a whirling tempest. It will burst upon the head of the wicked. The anger of the Lord will not turn back until he has executed and accomplished the intents of his heart. In the latter days, you will understand it clearly. I did not send the prophets, yet they ran. I did not speak to them, yet they prophesied. But if they had stood in my counsel, then they would have proclaimed my words to my people, and they would have turned them from their evil way and from the evil of their deeds. Am I a God at hand, declares the Lord, and not a God afar off? Can a man hide himself in secret places so that I cannot see him, declares the Lord? Do I not fill heaven and earth, declares the Lord? I have heard what the prophets have said who prophesy lies in my name, saying, 'I have dreamed, I have dreamed.' How long shall there be lies in the heart of the prophets who prophesy lies and who prophesy the deceit of their own heart, who think to make my people forget my name by their dreams that they tell one another, even as their fathers forgot my name for Baal? Let the prophet who has a dream tell the dream, but let him who has my word speak my word faithfully. What has straw in common with wheat, declares the Lord? Is not my word like fire, declares the Lord, and like a hammer that breaks the rock in pieces? This is the word of the Lord.
1: Thanks be to God.
0: Be a rock of refuge for me, a strong fortress to save me. In you, O Lord, do I take refuge. Let me never be put to shame. The second reading is from Acts chapter 20. St. Luke writes, Paul said, For I did not shrink from declaring to you the whole counsel of God. Pay careful attention to yourselves and to all the flock in which the Holy Spirit has made you overseers to care for the church of God, which he obtained with his own blood. I know that after my departure, fierce wolves will come in among you, not sparing the flock. And from among your own selves will arise men speaking twisted things to draw away the disciples after them. Therefore, be alert, remembering that for 3 years I did not cease night or day to admonish everyone with tears. And now I commend you to God and to the word of his grace, which is able to build you up and to give you the inheritance among all those who are sanctified. I coveted no one's silver or gold or apparel. You yourselves know that these hands ministered to my necessities and to those who were with me. In all things, I have shown you that by working hard in this way, we must help the weak. And remember the words of the Lord Jesus, how he himself said, "It is more blessed to give than to receive." And when he had said these things, he knelt down and prayed with them all. And there was much weeping on the part of all. They embraced Paul and kissed him, being sorrowful most of all because of the word he had spoken, that they would not see his face again. And they accompanied him to the ship. This is the word of the Lord.
1: Thanks be to God.
0: We sing verses 4 through 6 of our hymn.

0: The gospel lesson is from Matthew chapter 7. Jesus said, "Beware of false prophets who come to you in sheep's clothing, but inwardly are ravenous wolves. You will recognize them by their fruits. Are grapes gathered from thorn bushes or figs from thistles? So every healthy tree bears good fruit, but the diseased tree bears bad fruit. A healthy tree cannot bear bad fruit, nor can a diseased tree bear good fruit. Every tree that does not bear good fruit is cut down and thrown into the fire. Thus, you will recognize them by their fruits. Not everyone who says to me, 'Lord, Lord,' will enter the kingdom of heaven, but the one who does the will of my Father who is in heaven. On that day, many will say to me, 'Lord, Lord, did we not prophesy in your name, and cast out demons in your name, and do many mighty works in your name?' And then I will declare to them, 'I never knew you. Depart from me, you workers of lawlessness.'" This is the word of the Lord.
1: Thanks be to God.
0: Forever, O Lord, your word is firmly set in the heavens.
1: Lord, I love the habitation of your house and the place where your glory dwells.
0: Blessed are those who hear the word of God and keep it.
1: Lord, I love the habitation of your house and the place where your glory dwells.
0: Glory be to the Father, and to the Son, and to the Holy Spirit.
1: Lord,
0: we speak together the words of our catechism, beginning with the Ten Commandments. You shall have no other gods. You shall not misuse the name of the Lord your God. Remember the Sabbath day by keeping it holy. Honor your father and your mother. You shall not murder. You shall not commit adultery. You shall not steal. You shall not give false testimony against your neighbor. You shall not covet your neighbor's house. You shall not covet your neighbor's wife, or his manservant or maidservant, his ox or donkey, or anything that belongs to your neighbor. We confess our faith in the words of the Apostles' Creed. I believe in God, the Father Almighty, maker of heaven and earth, and in Jesus Christ, his only Son, our Lord, who was conceived by the Holy Spirit, born of the Virgin Mary, suffered under Pontius Pilate, was crucified, died, and was buried. He descended into hell. The third day he rose again from the dead. He ascended into heaven and sits at the right hand of God the Father Almighty. From thence he will come to judge the living and the dead. I believe in the Holy Spirit, the Holy Christian Church, the communion of saints, the forgiveness of sins, the resurrection of the body, and the life everlasting. Amen. We pray the prayer our Lord has taught us. Our Father, who art in heaven, hallowed be thy name. Thy kingdom come, thy will be done, on earth as it is in heaven. Give us this day our daily bread, and forgive us our trespasses, as we forgive those who trespass against us. And lead us not into temptation, but deliver us from evil. For thine is the kingdom, and the power, and the glory, forever and ever. Amen. You may be seated for the hymn of the day, hymn number 745.

Grace, mercy, and peace be to you from God our Father and our Lord and Savior Jesus Christ. Amen. Last week's readings included a passage from Mark's recording of Christ coming into the world for our salvation. And there it was noted, once again, that crowds gathered to be with the Lord for 3 solid days there in the wilderness. And they were there because that is where the Word of God was to be found. The week before that, we heard of the importance of the Word of God, which He delivers so that we might have redemption, sanctification, our salvation, as Jesus tells the parable of the sower. And so this day follows up in some ways on the themes, because the Word of God, the Word of Jesus, is noted in several different ways. We see it in our Old Testament text as Jeremiah is bringing a rebuke from God for not paying attention to God's word, but rather the words of these false prophets who've come with their own words. We see it also in our second reading from the book of Acts, where Paul, in his farewell address, is speaking to these pastors, these overseers, and saying, pay careful attention to the word for the sake of yourselves and for the sake of the flock, because I know what the devil's going to do. And then, in our gospel lesson, words from the Sermon on the Mount, Jesus himself says, beware of false prophets. They'll come to you as sheep, but they're actually inwardly ravenous wolves. They don't have the true word of God. So, this is actually quite important for you, dear saints of God, to hearken to and hear. Not being in the word of God, or listening to words that are not the word of God, is dangerous. Just as it is that the devil would desire to snatch away the word in Jesus' parable that he tells, that life-giving word of God, we also know that if he can't snatch it, he'll twist it and distort it and maybe genetically engineer the seed into something that it's not supposed to be. Something that's demented. Something that might appear to give hope and comfort, but actually in the end provides nothing but doubt. A word that would have you look to yourself. A word that would have you look to this world and its riches. A world that would cause you to fear and tremble and not trust in the promises, the great promises that God has delivered. And this is nothing new. Satan has been doing this from the time that he met with Eve in the garden. And he is behind the false prophets against whom Jeremiah is speaking. And he's behind the lies that continue today in this world. And that's kind of why it is actually difficult to be a Christian. It always has been. I could tell you this from church history. Maybe look at sociology and things of this world today. But you probably already know it. That it's not easy to be a Christian. Not just because there are dangers and the church is afflicted by people who would want to kill you, if not you, then other Christians in the world. The Word of God
is that which is given to you as a gift. It is that which sustains you in the faith. It comes down like rain and doesn't return void. Although sometimes it seems like not so many get it. And maybe on that note, that the Word of God, which does come down and has filled the earth with God's glory, we might wonder why more Christians don't cling to the wonderful confessions that have been poured out from the lips and pens of the ancient church fathers, the reformers such as Martin Luther, and those who've shared that same confession throughout the generations. Why is it that more people aren't Lutherans? Instead of clinging to these false teachings that are mixed in with the truth. These things are quite clear in the Holy Word of God, clearly expressed. The challenge in being a Christian is because there are false teachings that twist the truth. But the good thing that you, dear saints of God, have is that the clear Word of God reveals who God is and what He has done. The words of Scripture deal with all of these false teachings and the false teachers alike. They knock them down like a fly swatter takes care of a fly. You see, the Word of God is that to which we cling. And it's not a game, but something quite serious that our Lord is instructing us through the prophets, the apostles, and Christ, His own words Himself. So why is it that so many Christians aren't Lutherans, and why are so many false teaching churches around in this world, false religions in this world? Well, one of the reasons is, sadly, our Lord gives us the answer. They hate it. If they hate you, they hated me first. Know this. There's probably two, at least, reasons why it is hard to deal with this fallen world in which we live, and being a Christian in not just this day, but any day. One of the reasons is because the devil wants to snatch the word away. He doesn't want you to know the truth. And so he'll do everything he can to have you listen to other words and cling to those. We know this because there's lots of messages in the world. But I think the other reason it's difficult is because we're called to cling to the word of our Lord. And that requires work. You cannot save yourself by your works. Let me be clear in that. Scripture teaches that quite clearly. And yet, you as the saints of God who have been brought to the holy font of baptism have been given the Holy Spirit. The Word and water do this work. And the Holy Spirit is at work in you. He's sanctifying you, making you holy. But nurturing and causing that faith to continue to flow and flourish. We know this from our catechism, that it's not my ability, because I believe that I cannot, by my own reason or strength, believe in Jesus Christ, my Lord, or come to Him, but the Holy Spirit has called me by the gospel, that would be the word of promise. He's enlightened me with His gifts. He sanctifies and keeps me in the true faith. And God, the Holy Spirit, who brings that word of Christ, the word of God the Father, into this world and into our hearts, is the one who causes us to cling to it. I don't know if you're like me. My sinful flesh can be quite lazy.
My sinful flesh can be drawn to the flashing lights that are all around us. And so the Holy Spirit, as he is at work in you, causes you to desire to be in the Word. You have to be in it so that you know what is true and what is false. You have to teach your children, maybe even teach Sunday school. You must be in your devotions and home with your family. You must, as a Christian, be with one another here at church, but iron sharpens iron, be in conversation about God's Word. You need to be fed, just as Elijah ate from that scroll and it was like honey in his belly. You must be fed the Word of God. You cannot neglect it. It's not easy, but it is also something in which you're not alone. Yes, brothers and sisters in Christ, but especially this. God the Father, Son, and Holy Spirit want you to know the truth. And you're not alone in the struggle in this fallen world to cling to your Jesus. But you must know the truth in order to recognize what is false. Maybe you've had this experience of knowing what is true and what is false because your antennae, or whatever you would call it, start to spark or go off. If someone were to come up to you and say, like the Jehovah's Witnesses or the Mormons or the Muslim faith, and say that Jesus isn't really fully God, you would know from your teaching that you've been brought up in that that's a lie. It does not match with what God has revealed. If anyone came up to you and said, you need to make a decision for Jesus from your own efforts, your own will, in order to be saved, you would know that this is not true. For no one comes to the Father except through Christ and the work of the Holy Spirit. It's clear in Scripture. And yet, this is why another reason it's hard. There are those in this world who can speak beautifully and yet not be telling you the whole truth. I know that Billy Graham was quite popular in our synod especially, and he was popular and beloved, and I do believe that he is with Christ awaiting the day of resurrection. I believe he's a Christian. And he could speak beautifully of the redemption that Christ won. He could speak in wonderful, flowery terms that would draw people to the truth of the Word of God. But he also added false teaching in with his truth. You see, it's not from whom we hear it that should make us believe it. It's not how flowery someone can speak that should convince us. But it is how it aligns with the very word that God has delivered through the prophets and the apostles. It is not for no reason that Jeremiah warns the people of Judah not to listen to the false prophets, because their words actually, I would want to believe them. There's no harm that's going to come to you. God isn't really going to destroy Jerusalem. But that's not what God said. Paul, as he prepares those young pastors to go forth and lead the flock in the Word of God,
He was instructing them that they must keep watch because false ideas from our own minds, we inherited this from Adam and Eve, and false teachings of the world are going to afflict the church. There's really nothing new under the sun. But God, in his grace and mercy, gives us these warnings. And the words of Jesus are for us. You will know them by their fruits. If it doesn't match what God's word has been delivered to you, don't listen. There are many who will come and say, Lord, Lord, did we not prophesy in your name? Did we not do great miracles and signs in your name? And Jesus will say, I did not know you. The warning is that you cannot trust just because someone is dressed in a robe and wearing a stole that everything he says is true. You must weigh it and measure it against what God has declared so that you would have the confidence to know of what Jesus did. Don't let anyone ever tell you that you are not redeemed and blood-bought by your Lord and Savior Jesus Christ, who went to the cross. Do not ever let anyone tell you that you have to do something to be pleasing to God. Don't let anyone ever tell you that your baptism doesn't matter, because God has said it does. And Jesus has confessed that he is your Redeemer. And the Holy Spirit has brought to you, to your ears, the knowledge that your sins are forgiven, God is pleased with you, and you have eternal life. This is the message that we continue to share and continue to hear. And don't accept another one, for it could come from a ravenous wolf. And you know how wolves are. In Jesus' name, amen. Now may the peace of God, who surpasses all understanding, keep your hearts and your minds in Christ Jesus our Lord. Amen. Our service continues with the singing of our offering hymn, hymn number 953, and also the gathering of our gifts.

0: prayers of the church, we stand to pray. Let us pray for the whole church of God in Christ Jesus and for all people according to their needs. In peace, let us pray to the Lord.
1: Lord, have mercy.
0: For the gift of divine peace and of pardon, with all our heart and with all our mind, let us pray to the Lord.
1: Lord, have mercy.
0: For the holy Christian church, here and scattered throughout the world, and for the proclamation of the gospel and the calling of all to faith, let us pray to the Lord.
1: Lord, have mercy.
0: For this nation, for our cities and communities, and for the common welfare of us all, let us pray to the Lord.
1: Lord, have mercy.
0: For seasonable weather and for the fruitfulness of the earth, let us pray to the Lord.
1: Lord, have mercy.
0: For those who labor, those whose work is difficult or dangerous, and for all who travel, let us pray to the Lord.
1: Lord, have mercy.
0: For all those in need, for the hungry and homeless, for the widowed and orphaned, and for all those who in prison, let us pray to the Lord.
1: Lord, have mercy.
0: For the sick and dying, and for all who care for them, let us pray to the Lord.
1: Lord, have mercy.
0: For all expectant mothers, including Skye, McKenna, Mia, Kate, and Maddie, that they continue in safety in their pregnancy, let us pray to the Lord.
1: Lord, have mercy.
0: For all who serve in the armed forces to protect us, that they would be protected, including Devin, Addie, Bill, Jamie, Kerrigan, and Robert, let us pray to the Lord.
1: Lord, have mercy.
0: For all those in our midst who are in need, including Mark, Jeff, Kay, Ada, Kelly, Trace, Ella May, Ivan, Clee, Richard, John, Linda, Audrey, Harold, Rebecca, Brenda, Ken, Heather, Joan, Kim, and Dwayne, let us pray to the Lord.
1: Lord, have mercy.
0: Finally, for these and for all our needs of body and soul, let us pray to the Lord.
1: Lord, have mercy. Christ, have mercy. Lord, have mercy.
0: Grant to us, Lord, the Spirit to think and do always such things as are right, that we who cannot do anything that true and truly good without you may be enabled to do by you to live according to your will through Jesus Christ, your Son, our Lord, who lives and reigns with you in the Holy Spirit, one God, now and forever.
1: Amen.
0: Blessed Lord, you have caused all holy scriptures to be written for our learning. Grant that we may so hear them, read, mark, learn, and take them to heart, that by the patience and comfort of your holy word, we may embrace and ever hold fast the blessed hope of everlasting life. Through Jesus Christ, your Son, our Lord, who lives and reigns with you in the Holy Spirit, one God, now and forever. I thank you, my heavenly Father, through Jesus Christ, your dear Son, that you have kept me this night from all harm and danger, and I pray that you would keep me this day also from sin and every evil, that all my doings in life may please you. For into your hands I commend myself, my body and soul in all things. Let your holy angel be with me, that the evil foe may have no power over me. Amen.

Let us bless the Lord. The Almighty and merciful Lord, the Father, the Son, and the Holy Spirit bless and preserve you. Amen. You may be seated for our closing hymn, hymn number 663.

0: You've been listening to Church Services This Morning from Zion Lutheran in Hastings. On the Air for Christ this week has been sponsored by Brian and Tammy Alloway in memory of Randy Torsky's birthday on July 30th. The speaker has been Pastor Benjamin Siebert.
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2: ABC News, I'm Brian Clark. The Senate race in Maine could determine which party controls the U.S. Senate. Democrats want to unseat Susan Collins, but they need a candidate after Graham Plattner dropped out of the race following sex assault allegations, which he denies. Today, there's a state Democratic convention. Troy Jackson, a logger, is one contender to win the primary.
3: Power is never just given to working people. We have to band together and take it.
2: President Trump told the White House Correspondents' Dinner that the U.S. was talking to Iran and that Iran would love to make a deal. However, those nearly 2 weeks of strikes since the ceasefire has broken down have caused gas prices to increase. The French government's turning to a specially modified cargo plane to drop fire retardant on a large fire that's forced the evacuation of tens of thousands of people. Between France and Spain, more than 200,000 people have been displaced from their homes. This is ABC News. SpaceX's Starship rocket, the most powerful rocket ever built, lifted off Friday from Texas. It was a test flight on board 20 of the company's most advanced Starlink wireless systems. They flew by themselves using their own wings to do so to test their communications techniques. An egg recall is now tied to a salmonella outbreak.
4: There may literally be a bad egg in your house. The FDA out with another food warning Friday, this time regarding certain types of eggs. The agency says at least 98 people across 17 states have been infected with salmonella. Midwest Poultry Services issued a voluntary recall of white shell eggs and brown cage-free shell eggs with sell-by and best-by dates between July 20th and August 17th. The recalled staples sold in several states, including Texas, Louisiana, Mississippi, and New Mexico. The FDA is investigating. I'm Stephanie Officer, ABC News.
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5: A heat advisory begins at 9 p.m. tonight and continues until 10 p.m. tomorrow night. Sunshine mixed with clouds at times today, with daytime highs approaching 101. Southerly winds 8 to 15 miles per hour. Lows dip down to about 75 tonight, partly cloudy skies. Highs level off around 99 tomorrow. That's a look at your latest forecast from the Weatherology Weather Center. I'm Staff Meteorologist Jennifer Wojcicki. Currently 81.
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1: We're serving it up for the 12th time at the Lost Scramble, coming up on August 15th. 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

Good morning. Welcome in the name of the Lord. It's a pleasure to have you here in worship with us today. As we continue, just a couple of things that I would like to let you know. First of all, if we're going through, ICTHUS needs some volunteers on Wednesday night. So if you would be so inclined to want to help out with some of the younger people, some of the children on those Wednesday night programs, we would be very much appreciative. And you can contact Becky Moling. Also, God Made Me Preschool has some openings yet for the coming school year. So if you know anyone who needs some childcare, that would be wonderful. We would be happy to serve them here as well. Save the date for the 75th annual Ice Cream Social. That's coming up on April 5th. And so it's a car and motorcycle show. The people who are being helped by that are listed on the flyer in your bulletin. If you have that flyer, here's a great thing to do. Go ahead and take that thing out. Leave it on your kitchen countertop or post it on your refrigerator so that you'll remember when to come. Better thing to do with it is to hand it off to a friend or a neighbor and invite them to come with you to that event. So I'm thinking that ice cream is a great idea on days like today, don't you think? So consequently, incidentally, because there are days like today, that's also why I made the executive decision that I wasn't going to wear a robe today. It's too hot and too humid out. So anyway, that's kind of where we are with that. Stockholders Banquet is coming up on the 9th of August. That's if anyone purchased stock for the mission trips where the kids went. They're back from Puerto Rico now, so they're back from Colorado. We're going to be wonderful to be able to hear what all of their experiences were for that as well. Coming up also is going to be the Backpack Blessing. That is going to be on August 8th and 9th, and that is going to be on August 15th and 16th.

0: 16th, so we're looking forward to that. One final announcement that I have for you is that you will notice on the board over here there are only three hymns that are listed. That's because there's one hymn that was going to be played off of an insert. However, this is what I want you to know, is that if you take that insert, apparently in the church office we didn't realize that that hymn has two pages rather than just one. And so there's one page that's also, that's kind of, here's the thing, if you do that off the insert, you're going to be able to sing half the hymn really well. If you would like to sing the whole hymn very well, the number on it is number 760 in your hymnal. The problem is we won't be singing it to that tune, okay? But I think that that's okay. Does everybody familiar with the tune Danny Boy? Okay, so we're going to sing the words from 760 to the tune of Danny Boy. Everybody have that? All right, I'll remind you of that after the sermon's over as well, because that's where we're going to do that hymn. All right, would the congregation please stand? Peace of the Lord be with you all.
1: And also with you.
0: Please share that peace with one another.

We continue with the order for confession and forgiveness. You can find this on the front cover of your bulletin. Let us confess our sin in the presence of God and of one another. Most merciful God, we confess that we are captive to sin and cannot free ourselves. We have sinned against you in thought, word, and deed, by what we have done and by what we have left undone. We have not loved you with our whole heart. We have not loved our neighbors as ourselves. For the sake of your Son, Jesus Christ, have mercy on us. Forgive us, renew us, and lead us, so that we may delight in your will and walk in your ways, to the glory of your holy name. Amen. In the mercy of Almighty God, Jesus Christ was given to die for us, and for his sake, God forgives us all our sins. As a called and ordained minister of the Church of Christ and by his authority, I therefore declare to you the entire forgiveness of all your sins in the name of the Father and of the Son and of the Holy Spirit. Amen. The opening hymn is hymn number 638.

0: The grace of our Lord Jesus Christ, the love of God, and the communion of the Holy Spirit be with you all.
1: And also with you.

Let us pray. Beloved and sovereign God, through the death and resurrection of your Son, you bring us into your kingdom of justice and mercy. By your Spirit, give us your wisdom that we treasure the life that comes from Jesus Christ, our Savior and Lord. Amen. Please be seated for the readings.

The first reading can be found on pages 266 to 267 in the Pew Bibles, and it is taken from 1 Kings 3, verses 5 through 12. At Gibeon, the Lord appeared to Solomon in a dream by night, and God said, "Ask what I should give you." And Solomon said, "You have shown great and steadfast love to your servant, my father David, because he walked before you in faithfulness, in righteousness, and in uprightness of heart toward you. And you have kept for him this great and steadfast love, and have given him a son to sit on his throne today. And now, O Lord my God, you have made your servant king in place of my father David, although I am only a little child. I do not know how to go out or come in. And your servant is in the midst of the people whom you have chosen, a great people so numerous they cannot be numbered or counted. Give your servant, therefore, an understanding mind to govern your people, able to discern between good and evil, for who can govern this great people of yours?" It pleased the Lord that Solomon had asked this. God said to him, "Because you have asked this and have not asked for yourself long life or riches over the life of your enemies, but have asked for yourself understanding to discern what is right, I now do according to your word. Indeed, I give you a wise and discerning mind. No one like you has been before you, and no one like you shall rise after you." The second reading is found on pages 919 to 920 in the Pew Bibles, and it is taken from Romans 8, verses 26 through 39. The Spirit helps us in our weakness, for we do not know how to pray as we ought. But that very Spirit intercedes with groanings too deep for words. And God, who searches hearts, knows what is the mind of the Spirit, because the Spirit intercedes for the saints according to the will of God. We know that all things work together for good for those who love God, who are called according to his purpose. For those whom he foreknew, he also predestined to be conformed to the images of his Son, in order that he might be the firstborn within a large family. And those whom he predestined, he also called. And those whom he called, he also justified. And those whom he justified, he also glorified. What then are we to say about these things? If God is for us, who is against us? He who did not withhold his own Son, but gave him up for all of us, how will he not with him also give us everything else? Who will bring any charge against God's elect? It is God who justifies. Who is to condemn? It is Christ who died, or rather, who was raised, who is also at the right hand of God, who also intercedes for us. Who will separate us from the love of Christ? Will affliction, or distress, or persecution, or famine, or nakedness, or peril, or sword? As it is written, "For your sake we are being killed all day long. We are counted as sheep to be slaughtered." No, in all these things we are more than victorious through him who loved us. For I am convinced that neither death, nor life, nor angels, nor rulers, nor things present, nor things to come, nor powers, nor height, nor depth, nor anything else in all creation will be able to separate us from the love of God in Christ Jesus our Lord. Here in the readings, please rise for the gospel.

The gospel reading may be followed from page 795, page 795 in the Bibles that are in the pew racks that are before you. I'll be reading from the gospel according to Matthew chapter 13, verses 31 through 33, and then verses 44 through 52. Jesus put before the crowds another parable. The kingdom of heaven is like a mustard seed that someone took and sowed in his field. It is the smallest of all the seeds, but when it has grown, it is the greatest of shrubs and becomes a tree, so that the birds of the air come and make nests in its branches. He told them another parable. The kingdom of heaven is like yeast that a woman took and mixed in with 3 measures of flour until all of it was leavened. Continuing at verse 44. The kingdom of heaven is like treasure hidden in a field, which a man found and reburied. Then in his joy he goes and sells all that he has and buys that field. Again, the kingdom of heaven is like a merchant in search of fine pearls. On finding one pearl of great value, he went and sold all he had and bought it. Again, the kingdom of heaven is like a net that was thrown into the sea and caught fish of every kind. When it was full, they drew it ashore, sat down, and put the good into baskets, but threw out the bad. So it will be at the end of the age. The angels will come out and separate the evil from the righteous and throw them into the furnace of fire where there will be weeping and gnashing of teeth. Have you understood all of this? They answered, yes. And he said to them, therefore, every scribe who has become a disciple in the kingdom of heaven is like the master of a household who brings out of his treasure what is new and what is old. The gospel of our Lord. Please remain standing. The hymn is number 661.

Congregation may be seated. Do we have any little people out there that want to come forward for a children's sermon? There we go. You're not alone. There's somebody else coming. That's okay. There we go. So

having trouble getting it out of there. There we go. You see that little seed? You see that little seed? If I were to take that little seed and plant it in the ground, and if it would grow, how big do you think it would get? You think it would get this big? Think it would get this big? You think it would get this big? You think it would get this big? You see how little that is? How big do you think it would get? I planted some of those earlier this spring. This is how big it is now. And it's not done. It's a sunflower. But you know what? Jesus told a story about a seed and something that grew to be really big. But here's the thing. In Jesus' story, it wasn't a sunflower. It was a mustard seed. And you know what? A mustard seed is smaller than that. And a mustard plant is bigger than that. And what he said is that's what the kingdom of God is like, is that it starts out really little. Kind of like, you know, first when we're trying to understand what it is that Jesus is and what he did, we understand it a little bit. And then what happens is that grows and it gets bigger and we start to understand it more. And he said that, you know, just the way that our faith grows and does some of the stuff like that, so God's kingdom grows and it becomes bigger and bigger and bigger. And it's surprising and we don't even know how big it's going to get. And pretty soon people can come and take shelter in it, just like the birds made nests in the mustard plant. It's pretty cool, isn't it? That God can take something that's so small and he can make something that's so big out of it. And he does that not just for plants, he does that as in us too. So you guys think we can pray and give thanks to God for that? But dear God, thank you for the mustard seed of faith that you plant in our hearts. Help it grow to be big and strong, just like your kingdom grows to be big and strong. Amen.

There are 189 ridges on the side of a silver dollar. Did you know that? There are 119 ridges on the side of a quarter. There are 118 on the side of a dime. And there are 150 on the side of a half dollar. That's all true. But I guess the question is, why? Why do all of these coins that we have on the side of most of them, why do most of the coins that we have ridges on the side of them? Well, it didn't used to be like that. If you would go back 300-400 years in time, most of the coins were simply stamped out. They had a somewhat smooth but irregular edge that was on them. The problem is that the ridges on the side of our coins actually are a leftover scar from a 300-400 year old crime wave that was taking place. Here's how it went. 300-400 years ago, in Great Britain, most coins that were made actually out of silver or gold, and they were supposed to be worth the amount of silver or gold that was held by the coin. What happened was is that some entrepreneuring people decided that if you had a coin, what you could do is you could take some scissors and you could clip the edge of the coin off a little bit, and then what you would do is you would keep the edges on that, whether they were gold or whether they were silver, you would keep them in different places, and then you would still spend the coin for full value. And then when you had enough clippings, you would gather them up, you would melt them down, you would make it into a bar, and then you would sell the bar, and you would have that much more money free. Well, everybody was doing this, or at least enough people were doing this, that it started to create a financial crisis. Well, what it's created was a crisis of trust in the currency, that it was actually worth what it said it was worth, because after each coin had been clipped a number of times, it started to be worth a lot less than what the face value of it was, because you had taken that much gold or that much silver out of the coin. And so what happened was is that there was a threat that the whole monetary system in Britain was going to implode or collapse. And so they called up the smartest person that they knew, and they wanted him to come in and fix the problem and make some suggestions as what they could do to make sure that this coin clipping problem would end up coming to an end. So they called up, maybe you've heard of him, his name was Sir Isaac Newton. Yeah, you're right, it's the Apple gravity guy. They called up Sir Isaac Newton and explained to them what the problem was and where they were headed with that, and asked him whether or not he could come up with a solution to what they could do. And Sir Isaac Newton decided that if all of the coins had ridges on the side of them, if you clipped that, you would be able to tell that the coin had been clipped, because that part wouldn't have ridges on it anymore. And if any of the people who were there taking coins, any of the merchants that were out there, if they came across a coin that had been clipped, they were supposed to report the person who had brought it into them. So they would. And here's the thing, it saved the whole monetary system in Great Britain. Okay, so why do I tell you that story? Actually, I told you that story so a little bit later in the sermon I can prove a point to you. But right now what I want to tell you is that there was a poet by the name of Muriel Rukeyser who wrote a poem about 50 years ago that was entitled The Speed of Darkness. And in her poem, The Speed of Darkness, she makes this statement. The universe is not made out of atoms, it's made out of stories.
Did you get that? The universe is not made out of atoms. It's made out of stories. And while a scientist might disagree if a person were talking about the physical composition of things, I would argue that Rukeyser was absolutely correct if you were talking about the universe of memory, if you were talking about the universe of meaning, if you were talking about the universe of purpose. We remember things better in stories than we do in facts and figures, don't you guys think? We remember things better in relationships, in stories, than we do in theories. Don't you guys agree? Not only would people remember things better if they were told a story, but by analogy, they might begin to understand something that they had not seen by being able to make a connection with something that they actually had seen. That's probably why God gave us a Bible that's full, just chock full of stories, not treatises. Both Old and New Testament. That's also probably why Jesus, when he wanted to tell people what the kingdom of God was like, told them stories. We call them parables. Not only would people remember them better, but by analogy, we might be able to begin to grasp what the kingdom of God was like that we haven't seen by making analogies to things that we understand and have seen. Let me see if I can illustrate that point. If I wanted to, let's say I'm talking to a person that has never seen an ocean and never seen a picture of an ocean. And let's say that person was from Kansas. How would I illustrate what an ocean was? I would have to make an analogy that they would be able to understand and then be able to apply. So if I was talking to somebody that was Kansas that had never seen an ocean or a picture of an ocean, I might say, go stand, picture a person who is standing next to a wheat field. And picture the wheat field that goes on all the way to the horizon. And as the wind blows, you can see the waves of wheat that go. Now imagine that the wheat field is blue and made out of water, but when the wind blows, you still get the waves that are in there. It's just a way to try to connect us to something we haven't seen by using something that we have seen. So stories make us understand, they make us remember, they also provide context and meaning and understanding. So if you don't think that I'm accurate about all of this, then let me see if I can test you on that. How many ridges are there on the side of a dime? Side of a quarter? Half dollar, dollar. I just told you all. Let's try it this way. What country was there a financial crisis taking place in? Who was the person they called up to try to solve it? What was the problem? What did they do with the clippings? I told you all that information at the same time. You couldn't answer the first four questions, but the last four you all got perfect. The difference is that we don't remember facts and figures, but we remember stories. Muriel Rukeyser was right. The universe is not made of atoms. It's made of stories. So let's try that same thing where you guys can go ahead and answer my questions again. How big is a mustard seed? It would grow so big, though,
that what would make a home in its branches. So the kingdom of God is incredible in the way that it begins to grow and take over, and it provides shelter for everyone who needs. Let's keep going on that. What did the woman mix into 3 measures of flour? Because the kingdom of God is going to touch all of our lives, not just a part of it. And it's going to cause us all to elevate and to rise the way that we wouldn't have been able to do all by ourselves if left alone. Let's keep going with that. There was a man who went out and he bought a field. What was hidden in it? What was he willing to sell in order to obtain it? And like it, there was a guy who went out and he was a collector of fine jewelry. You might make a necklace out of it. What were the things he was collecting? And upon finding one that was of such great value, what was he willing to sell? Because the kingdom of God is worth more than anything else than we own. Let's try it one last time with one last parables that Jesus told in that whole section. What was thrown into the sea? Did the net come back up empty, or did it have fish in it? Did it have all good fish, all bad fish, or a mixture of both? What did they have to do when they were sorting them out? They kept the good ones. What did they do with the bad ones? Okay, I mean, that one's about Judgment Day. We really don't want to talk about that very much, but it's clear. It's understandable. It's memorable. We get the analogy on those things. That's why when Jesus is done telling stories, he could ask his disciples, "Have you understood all of this?" And they could say, "Yes." Now, I will admit it. I wish the Bible sometimes wasn't written the way it is. I mean, I wish sometimes that it wasn't written in stories. I wish that sometimes it was written more clearly, more straightforwardly. The stories can be kind of messy. I mean, I'll be honest with you, instead of having like books of the Bible that are entitled Genesis, Exodus, Jeremiah, Revelation, I wish sometimes it would be a chapter book, and the first chapter would be on creationism and evolution, the real answer. Maybe chapter 2 could be on predestination. Do Lutherans or Presbyterians have it right? But if it were written like that, who would read it except for theological nerds like me? Instead, when we read it as stories, not only do we remember it, but we make connections between there and our own lives as well. Instead of 66 chapters, we get 66 books. Most of which all have stories in them. Some of them are longer stories. Some of them are short stories that we call parables. But there are things that we can remember. There were things we can actually wrap our head around. There are things that we can make connections with to find meaning and purpose in our own living. So the kingdom of heaven is like a father waiting for his prodigal son to return. The kingdom of heaven is like a good Samaritan, which takes unbelievable care of his neighbor. The kingdom of heaven is like a mustard seed. It's like yeast. It's like a treasure in the field. It's like a pearl of great value. It's like a net thrown into the sea, told in a way that we can get it. But hopefully not just in a way that we can get it, told in a way that we can remember it and treasure it the same way that God treasures our stories so much, that he even knows how many hairs you have on your head. It's not random. They're put there for a reason. There's a purpose behind them. There's meaning behind them.
kind of like the ridges on your quarter. Incidentally, does anybody know why the nickel doesn't have any ridges on it at all? Because a quarter and a nickel are close to being the same size. And if you were a blind person and reach into your pocket, one of them has ridges and the other one doesn't, and you know which coin you're feeling. There's a purpose behind it all. The universe is not made out of atoms. It's made out of stories. Invite the congregation to, okay, so here's where we go. You're going to turn to 760. You're not going to sing the tune that is on 760, but you're going to sing the tune that's "O Danny Boy," but we're going to sing the words from there. So if the congregation would stand, we're going to sing the hymn, "O Christ the Same."

Let us profess our faith with the Apostles' Creed. I believe in God, the Father Almighty, creator of heaven and earth. I believe in Jesus Christ, God's only Son, our Lord, who was conceived by the Holy Spirit, born of the Virgin Mary, suffered under Pontius Pilate, was crucified, died, and was buried. He descended to the dead. On the third day, he rose again. He ascended into heaven. He is seated at the right hand of the Father, and he will come to judge the living and the dead. I believe in the Holy Spirit, the Holy Catholic Church, the communion of saints, the forgiveness of sins, the resurrection of the body, and the life everlasting. Amen. Please be seated for the offering.

Let us lift our hearts, hands, and voices in prayer to God on behalf of all people. I'll end each petition with, Lord, in your mercy, please respond, please hear our prayer. Dear Father, thank you for giving to your chosen people the pearl of your holy word in the Hebrew scriptures. Thank you for perfectly enfleshing your word in the pearl of great price, your dear son, Jesus. Thank you for making us through him into your pearl, your hidden treasure, and your beloved people. Lord, in your mercy, please hear our prayer. Make the church lovely with Jesus' goodness. Make it always treat your word and sacraments as precious living treasures. By the gracious power of your Spirit, draw many to faith in Jesus so they may never be separated from your love. Lord, in your mercy, please hear our prayer. Keep this congregation in your care, knowing that nothing can separate us from your love for us in Jesus Christ. Use our words and deeds to share that love with those around us who need it most. Lord, in your mercy, please hear our prayer. We pray for the sick, injured, dying, and bereaved, for the troubled, confused, lonely, or despairing, and for everyone who struggles with the tribulations of this life. Help us to show them that through the world, though the world seems against them, you are for them. You love them, you justify them, and you shall indeed make them more than conquerors. Lord, in your mercy, please hear our prayer. Jesus, continue to keep Sharon Van Langen, Marge Eitzman, and Larry Herrenstein in your prayers as they continue their healing journeys. Keep them safe in your arms and watch over them. Lord, in your mercy, please hear our prayer. Most Holy Father, we remember before you beloved dead. This weekend we remember William Rundle, stepson of Willa Rundle, and Lynn Locker, mother of Terry Mangers. Teach us to treasure your son, our pearl of great price. Whatever trials we endure in this life, grant the blessed outcomes promised to all who love you. In your great mercy, bring us into your kingdom. There, with all the redeemed, may we rejoice in your love and delight in you forever. Lord, in your mercy, please hear our prayer. Hear our prayers, dear Father, as they touch your heart through the Spirit who searches our hearts. For the sake of your beloved Son, answer them as may be best for us and give you glory. Amen. We pray now as we were taught, Our Father, who art in heaven, hallowed be thy name. Thy kingdom come, thy will be done, on earth as it is in heaven. Give us this day our daily bread, and forgive us our trespasses, as we forgive those who trespass against us. And lead us not into temptation, but deliver us from evil. For thine is the kingdom and the power and the glory forever and ever. Amen. Creator, Redeemer, Sustainer, one God, bless, heal, and hold you today and always. Amen. Our final hymn is number 826.

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Go, share the good news. Thanks be to God.

0: You've been listening to worship services from First St. Paul's Lutheran Church. 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A traditional worship service is held Saturday evening at 6 p.m., then again Sunday morning at 8:25 in the sanctuary. A contemporary worship service is held at 10:30 in the Celebration Center. 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
2: ABC News, I'm Mike Dubusky. The Trump administration is responding to a New York Times report which found the president was considering stepping back from a planned attack on Iran because of a dwindling supply of air defense hardware in the Middle East.
3: The New York Times is reporting that President Trump is not going to have any sort of escalation or a massive attack like that. The White House is, of course, saying nothing about that other than that all options remain on the table, but that the president prefers diplomacy. So there's really no clear strategy here.
2: ABC's Martha Raddatz. Economists are looking ahead to this week's interest rate decision from the Federal Reserve, which is broadly expected to keep rates where they are. And German authorities are still on the hunt for the man responsible for an attack on a pride parade yesterday. Police say the 21-year-old drove a car into a crowd of people exiting the event, killing one person, and that the suspect has ties to local Islamist groups. This is ABC News. Days of protests in Madison, Wisconsin, in response to a deadly police shooting caught on cell phone video. Police say officers were responding to a 911 call about a person allegedly checking the doors of parked cars. They confronted Corey Ruiz, who they say had a knife, shooting and killing the 38-year-old.
4: Police say the officer who fired was injured by that knife. None of the officers were wearing body cameras. The department doesn't require its officers to use them. All four officers are now on administrative leave. The state Justice Department investigating this as a homicide. And this morning, the family, joined by attorney Ben Crump, is demanding charges.
2: ABC's Ike Ajachi. Dangerous wildfires continue to plague southern Europe, forcing many to evacuate. At least one person was killed in Spain due to the fires there. And Tunnels to Towers, the foundation that honors those who died during the 9/11 attacks, is opening its first housing complex in Charleston, South Carolina. Mike Dubusky, ABC News.
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9: I'm Greg Bell, and it's time for some comedy. Up first, we head to Wistful Vista as Fibber McGee and Molly are getting some new furniture. And then after that, it's William Bendix and Paula Winslow in The Life of Riley. As many of you are well aware, this first series debuted in Chicago, back in the spring of 1935, and at the time, Jim and Marion Jordan were also appearing in a comedy program known as Smackout. They did both that show and Fibber McGee and Molly until August of that year, when they dropped the earlier program to concentrate on the new one. Unlike Smackout, which basically was just the two performers, Fibber McGee and Molly had a larger cast, a live orchestra, and a studio audience. Commercial announcer Harlow Wilcox was creatively integrated into the

0: show itself. Therefore, he pitched for Johnson's Wax by just stopping by the McGee's home, located at 79 Wistful Vista, in the fictional town of Wistful Vista. In the example we have right now, in addition to Wilcox, also listen for Isabel Randolph as Mrs. Uppington. Gail Gordon is the furniture store salesman, Mr. Tromley. And Bill Thompson is Wallace Wimple and W.C. Fields sound-alike, Horatio K. Boomer. Also, when you hear the little girl, Teenie, she's voiced by Marion, a character she originally also played on Smackout. This is from November 4th, 1941.
1: The Johnson Wax Program with Fibber McGee and Molly. The makers of Johnson's Wax and Johnson's self-polishing glow coat present Fibber McGee and Molly, written by Don Quinn, with songs by Martha Tilton and the King's Men, and music by Billy Mills. Suppose you had gone to Hollywood and been co-starred in a moving picture, and then the picture was going to have its world premiere next week in your neighborhood theater in your hometown. Just imagine how you'd feel if the picture was Look Who's Laughing. The theater was the Bijou, the town was Wistful Vista, and you were Fibber McGee and Molly.
2: Isn't it thrilling, McGee?
3: Yeah.
2: Imagine us in the movies and having the premiere right here in Wistful Vista.
3: Well, this town's been good to us, and they deserve it. I'll always remember Wistful Vista, even when I get to be a big screen lover like Henry Fonda and Gary Cooper and Billy Burke.
2: Billy Burke is a woman.
3: He is? I mean, is she? Oh. Well, you know what I mean. I mean, when I get started playing romantic scenes with some of them glamour gals like Jean Hersholt and...
2: No. Jean Hersholt is a man.
3: Is she? Oh.
2: Maybe you better do westerns. Nobody will care whether your horse is a boy or a girl.
3: No, I'm more the romantic type. I'm the kind
2: of... Oh, now, take it easy, McGee. Huh? Take it easy. Remember, there's only one man who'll ever command respect by blowing his own horn.
3: Who?
2: Gabriel. Incidentally, did you call the Bijou Theater and reserve a block of seats?
3: Oh, say, I better do that. Give me the phone.
2: Here.
3: Thanks. Hello, operator. Give me the Bijou Theater. Hey, is that you, Mert?
2: Oh, dear. More dirt from Mert.
3: How's every little thing, Mert? Tis, eh? What say, Mert? Your sister. Broke her nose, eh?
2: Oh,
3: that's wonderful, Mert.
2: Oh, heavenly days, McGee. What's wonderful about that?
3: Her sister made a lot of dough on the stock market, but just how much only her broker knows. What's that, Mert? Oh, okay, I'll call him later. Goodbye, Myrtle. The line's busy, Molly.
2: Well, we better get busy, too.
3: Huh?
2: If we're going to invite Edgar Bergen and Charlie McCarthy to stay with us next week, we've got to straighten up this house. And anyway... Who's that?
3: I'll peek out and see. Uh-oh. It's Mrs. Uppington. And you ought to see her. She's got on one of them off-the-face hats.
2: Well, on her, it should look good. She's got one of those off-the-hat faces. Come in. Oh, how do you do, Mrs. Uppington? So nice to see you.
4: How do you do, my dear? And Mr. McGee?
3: Hi, Uppy. Well, you look in the pink of condition. Though I didn't know conditions were that bad.
4: Mr. McGee, you mischievous boy.
3: Yeah, I'm a rip.
4: Yes. I'm afraid you're always pulling my arm. As the saying goes.
2: It's a leg, as the saying really goes, Abigail.
4: I know, my dear, but I have always maintained that humor was not necessarily dependent on vulgarity.
3: No, but it sometimes helps. Hey, what you got there, Uppy? Been doing some Christmas shopping?
4: Christmas shopping? Oh, my, I almost forgot. Here, this is for you.
2: For us? Oh, Abigail, you shouldn't have done it.
3: Now, how do you know she shouldn't have, Molly? What is it, Uppy?
4: You may unwrap it if you wish, Mr. McGee.
3: Oh, okay. Oh, well, what?
2: Well, heavenly day.
3: Oh, a drinking fountain.
2: A new smoking stand.
3: Oh.
2: And screen light. Abigail, but why?
4: Well, same idea with all those important people coming for the premiere next week. I thought that... Oh, well, I did want your house to look nice. And the one bad note in this room, to me, has always been that ash receiver of Mr. McGee's. So I took the liberty...
2: Oh, how thoughtful of you, Mrs. Uffington. I'm simply delighted.
3: Yeah.
2: And that old smoking stand of McGee's was beginning to smell horribly of cigars.
3: Well, it's getting hard to find cigars made of gardenias. Defense program, you know. Ah, but thanks, Abby. Gee, it's really beautiful.
4: Well, the only thing is, it makes your Davenport look very shabby and tired.
2: Oh, say, it does at that, McGee.
3: Huh?
2: Look at that velour. The nap looks like it just heard the alarm clock.
4: Well, you could get a new Davenport, you know.
2: Oh, we might at that, McGee. What do you say?
3: Well, I don't know,
2: say,
3: Molly.
2: Say, come to think of it, there's a clearance sale at the Bon Ton, isn't there, Abigail?
4: Oh, indeed there is, my dear. Well, in fact, I just bought this hat there. Isn't it simply ducky?
3: It's ducky, all right. It's as foul a hat as I
2: McGee.
3: Ever...
4: After all, one never expects a man to understand a woman's taste in hats.
2: Say, isn't it the truth, Abigail? And why should he talk? Did you ever see him in that little green Tyrolean hat of his with the yellow feather in the band?
4: Indeed I have, my dear. He looks quite dashing.
3: Oh, dashing, eh?
4: Yes. Dashing home from a dogfight. Touché, Mr. McGee. Touché.
3: What do you mean, touche? I never wore a touche in my life. I've got as much hair now as I ever had.
2: No,
3: what's more?
2: No, no, dearie. Not toupee. Touche. That's a French expression meaning, I got you that time, didn't I?
4: And you are quite right, my dear. Men should never criticize women's clothes.
2: I should say not. Look at all the silly pockets a man has in his clothes.
3: Huh?
2: At least four in his trousers, four in his vest, and five in his coat. 13 pockets.
3: Yes, and all on account of you women.
4: Why, what do you mean, Mr.
3: Well, look, McGee? Take the four in the pants. In the left-hand hip pocket, a wallet to pay for them silly hats. In the right-hand hip for a card case.
2: Yeah.
3: So when you use up all our dough, we can identify ourselves and write a check. In the left front, small bills, all we ever have left. In the right hand, small change, on account of you never have 2 bits to tip the girl in the powder room.
2: Now, just a minute, McGee.
3: Let me get through. Next, the best. In the lower left hand, door keys on account of it takes a woman 15 minutes to find her own.
2: Yes, but...
3: In the lower right hand, watch so we can check up on how late you always are.
4: Oh.
3: Upper left hand, small flashlight to find the gloves you dropped in the movie. In the upper right hand, fountain pen to write the check when we've identified ourselves from the card case in the pants pocket.
4: Yes, but the coat, Mr. McGee...
3: I'm coming to the coat.
4: Oh.
3: First, the inside breast pocket. There's the gas bill you wanted us to mail because you forgot it until today. The outside breast pocket. Handkerchief for you to cry in at the movie where you dropped your gloves. In the lower left side, compact and lipstick where you ain't got room for them in on account of your purse. And the lower right side, empty, so you can tuck your hand in and get it warm on account of you lost your gloves in the movie. Ah, toupee, girls, toupee.
1: The King's Men sing Louisiana Hayrides.

0: well, boss.
1: Well, how about it, McGee? Shall we go downtown and buy a new Davenport, or shan't we?
0: Oh, I suppose we better. Though we'll never get as good a one as this one has been.
1: Yeah, you'll never save that many cigar coupons again, either.
0: You said it, baby. I practically inhaled all the furniture in this room.
1: I wish you'd have taken a few extra puffs and got a better-looking floor lamp.
0: What's the matter with the floor lamp?
1: Well, the cord's all frayed, for one thing. Oh. I've told you a dozen times to run the wire under the rug.
0: Doggone it, I tried to, and darn near smothered under there.
1: Well, never mind that. Now, get your hat and let's get going. With this clearance sale, we ought to get a nice Davenport.
0: Oh, come in.
2: Hi, mister.
0: Oh, hi, little girl. I'm sorry I haven't got time to talk to you now. I gotta go downtown.
2: Why?
0: Gotta buy a new Davenport.
2: Why?
0: Well, because we're expecting some important guests next week.
2: Why?
0: Because they're holding the world premiere of our picture at the Bijou Theater next week, that's why. And stop asking why.
2: Hmm?
0: I says stop. Oh. Sis, you're impossible.
2: I am not, I betcha.
0: Oh, yes, you are.
2: Oh, no, I'm not.
0: Oh, yes, you
2: oh,
0: are.
2: Oh, no, I'm... I can't be impossible, I betcha.
0: Why?
2: Because impossible means it couldn't happen, and I happen.
0: Why?
2: And stop saying why.
0: Okay, okay. All I can say, sis, is you've certainly got a gift for butting in here whenever we're ready to go someplace.
2: Gee, have I, mister? What is it?
0: What's what?
2: My gift.
0: I didn't say you had a gift.
2: You did, too. I heard you just as plain.
0: Well, I didn't mean it that way. I meant to...
2: Engine giver.
0: That rabbit, sis, keep quiet. I'll give you a gift. I'll do anything. But quit yelling at me. Now, what do you want?
2: Tell me a story.
0: Gee. Sis, you mean to stand there with your first teeth making a last stand? And ask for a story when you know darn well we're in a hurry to get downtown?
2: Gee, mister, I guess you don't love little children.
0: Yes, I do, too, love little children. Don't you love big men?
2: Gee, sure I do, mister. Do you want me to tell you a story, do you,
0: I'd much prefer that. Go ahead.
2: Okay. Once upon a time, there was a little Boston Bull Terrier, and some bad boys tried to tie a tin can on him, but they couldn't do it.
0: Well, go on with the story.
2: That's all. It was a very short tale.
0: Very likely tale. If that little twerp ever...
1: McGee, never mind that. We gotta get down to the furniture store. It's getting late.
0: Oh, it is. Okay, well, come on, let's go.
3: 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Stay tuned. 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
18: A heat advisory begins at 9 p.m. tonight and remains in effect until 10 p.m. tomorrow night. A mix of clouds and sun this afternoon with a high of 101. South winds 10 to 15 miles per hour. Partly cloudy skies tonight, lows around 75. A mix of clouds and sun tomorrow, daytime highs approaching 99. That's a look at your latest forecast from the Weatherology Weather Center. I'm Staff Meteorologist Jennifer Wojcicki. Currently, it's 91 degrees.
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19: Mrs. McGee, I assure you that this is definitely the Davenport for you.
1: All right, Mr. Twomley, send it right out.
19: Very well. Now that you have this lovely new Davenport, don't you think the rest of your furniture might look just a eeny teeny weeny bit lousy?
0: Now, wait a minute, Twom. You can't stand
1: there. He's right, McGee. Absolutely right. With all our old stuff, that new Davenport will be as conspicuous as a cow in a canoe.
19: Indeed it will, madam. Whereas it should be as casual as a hug on a hayride.
0: Well, what are we going to do about it? Move everything out but the Davenport and just let the guests in three at a time?
1: No, but we've got to have new draperies and a couple of end tables, and that bookcase is pretty battered. And the floor lamp isn't much good.
19: What kind of a floor lamp is it?
0: Oh, it's one of them three-way lights, bud. It goes out if you bump it, touch it, or look at it. Maybe you're right, Molly.
1: Why, of course I'm right, McGee. Next week is one of the most important occasions in our lives. And with some new furniture, why, we...
20: Hello, Molly. Hello, Fibber.
0: Hello, Harlow.
1: Well, what's the matter with you, Mr. Wilcox?
0: You look like someone had stripped the gears on your kitty carbs. Hi.
20: Oh, it's nothing. Forget it. I just met Billy Mills down the piano department, and he offered me tickets to a football game, and I lost my temper, that's all.
1: Ooh. Heavenly days, why?
20: Well, I just dislike football, that's all. I despise it. I hate football.
19: I don't understand, Mr. Wilcox. Why should you have such an aversion to the thrilling spectacle of 11 muscular gentlemen kicking the teeth out of 11 other muscular gentlemen?
20: Well, I'll tell you what my aversion is. How could I, a guy making his living selling genuine Johnson self-polishing glow coat, the finest no-rubbing, no-buffing floor polish, how could I ever enjoy a game that depends on substitutes?
0: Oh.
20: Sending in substitutes. It burns me up.
1: Oh, but Mr. Wilcox, you could watch the practice games. Maybe a good scrub team would...
20: Listen to her. Scrub team. Don't say scrub to me. With Johnson's self-polishing glow coat making your kitchen linoleum so easy to keep clean and beautiful without old-fashioned scrub...
0: Whoop.
20: Oh, I can't stand it. Let me out of here. Scrub team. Substitutes. Football. Oh!
19: Temperamental fellow, isn't he?
1: Oh, he takes his work very seriously, Mr. Twomley.
0: Yeah, he's almost too conscientious. That guy won't even send the Home Office a night letter unless it's a nice night. Well, what am I waiting for? Or what are we waiting for?
1: Where are the draperies, Mr. Twomley?
19: Oh, yes, the draperies. Right down the stairs over here, Mrs. McGee.
1: I think these draperies will do us very nicely, Mr. Twomley.
0: Yes, I think you've done us very nicely, too, Twomley.
19: Thank you. And now for some of the smaller pieces, Mrs. McGee.
0: What do you mean, smaller pieces? Ain't we bought enough stuff?
1: Now, McGee, be reasonable.
0: Huh?
1: With a new Davenport and new draperies, we can't have that other tacky-looking furniture spoiling the effect.
0: You mean just because we get a new ashtray, we gotta refurnish the whole house to go with it? Why don't I just give up smoking?
1: For good?
0: Well, why not?
19: You can't do it.
0: I can, too. I've done it a dozen times. Why, I remember the...
19: Oh, excuse me a moment. Some gentleman is trying to catch my attention. Was there something I could do for you, sir?
2: No, my dapper dispenser of domestic doodads. There's nothing you can do for me, but I'm about to do something for you. One of those charitable impulses to which I rarely become a victim.
0: Hey, Molly, it's Horatio K. Boomer. Hiya, Boomer.
1: Hello, Mr. Boomer. We haven't seen you for a long time.
2: Ah, there. Good day, my dear. A nasty November to you, soybean.
0: Where have you been keeping yourself, Boomer?
2: Haven't been keeping myself, Egg Roll. I've been kept. Been detained for a few months upstate on a charge of loitering.
1: Oh, loitering. Why, they can't sentence you for several months just for loitering.
2: They can if you're loitering in the First National Bank after closing hours, my dear.
0: Well, what were you doing in there after hours?
2: Just trying to straighten out a check, Stubb.
19: But what was it you wished to see me about, sir?
2: Oh, yes. Thought you might like to know I saw a shoplifter upstairs.
0: Oh.
2: On the fourth floor in the west wing. Suggest you investigate.
1: Heavenly days, a shoplifter. Are you sure, Mr. Boomer?
2: Certainly, certainly. I should know a shoplifter when I see one.
0: I'll say you should, Boomer. You've seen so much of the seamy side of life, you got lint in your outlook.
19: Thank you very much, Mr. Boomer. I'll report the matter very shortly. We don't like shoplifters in here.
2: Glad to be of service, my boy. Remember, fourth floor, west wing. Saw the fellow several times with my own eyes. Well, good day, my dear. A superficial so long to you, simp.
0: So long, Boomer.
1: Imagine Mr. Boomer meeting a shoplifter face to face.
0: Incidentally, what do they sell in the west wing of the fourth floor, Bud?
19: Looking glasses and mirrors.
1: Oh.
19: Now, let's see. What other furnishings did you have in mind, Mrs. McGee? Perhaps...

0: That's fine, boys, but please move that bookcase farther to the right there.
1: Now, careful, fellas. Don't scratch my new ashtray.
0: That's it. Thank you very much.
2: Okay, lady.
0: Well, how does it look, McGee?
1: Everything's in its place already. Yeah, looks pretty good, Molly, especially the ashtray. You know, if it hadn't been for Mrs. Uppington, we'd have never refurnished this room. Bless her heart. I wish she had to pay the bill, darn her hide.
0: Now, don't talk like that, dearie. This room is really livable now.
1: The only thing I don't like is this new rug, Molly.
0: It's a beautiful rug. A genuine Oriental.
1: The tag says it was made by the Weave a Million Rug Company in Hackensack, New Jersey.
0: Absolutely. I always say if you buy an Oriental rug, get one made by honest American labor. Come in.
3: Hello there, Mrs. McGee. Hello, Mr. McGee.
1: Oh, hi, Wimple, old man. Come in and curl your corpus up on our new Davenport.
0: Well, how are you today, Mr. Wimple?
3: Oh, just fine, Mrs. McGee. I saw the men moving your new furniture in, so I just sat right down on the curbstone and wrote you a poem.
0: Oh, how nice.
1: I'll reserve judgment till I hear your living room lyrics, Wimp.
3: I think it's one of my best pieces, Mr. McGee. I really do. The title is, The End Table Broke Its Leg and We Had to Shoot It Back to the Factory.
0: Modulated voice, Mr. Wimple.
3: All righty. It goes, Here's to the McGees in their well-furnished home. I hope they'll be happy, this princess and prince.
1: Prince don't rhyme, Wimple.
3: I know, Mr. McGee, but I don't like to call you a gnome. Only one piece which the room could well lack. That new straight back chair should be sent right straight back. Do you like it?
1: What, the chair or the poem?
0: I think it was very sweet of you, Mr. Wimple. Do you often sit down on curbstones and write poetry?
3: Oh, we poets must work wherever the mood strikes us, Mr. McGee. Some of my best work I do while I'm, well, almost anywhere in the house. Except in my wife's gymnasium. I can't work there.
0: See, your wife is very athletic, isn't she, Mr. Wimple?
3: Indeed she is, Mrs. McGee. She can put the shot 99 yards, you know.
1: Honest? You go in for any of that stuff, Wimple?
3: Only the 100-yard dash, Mr. Wimple.
0: Well, hasn't Mrs. Wimple any feminine qualities, Mr. Wimple?
3: Oh, yes, Mrs. McGee, of course. She's really a very feminine person. You should see men leap up to give her their seats on the streetcar.
1: Do they really?
3: Indeed they do. Or else. Well, I just dropped in to say hello, folks. So, goodbye.
1: Poor little Wimple. He sure has it tough, don't he?
0: I'll bet the worm will turn someday, McGee.
1: Yep. Just in time to see the hen's last peck. Oh, well, let's forget Wimple. Let's just sit here and enjoy my new ashtray and stuff.
0: Oh, isn't this room beautiful now?
1: Yeah, my new ashtray sure sets it off, don't it? Ah, good old Uppy.
0: Oh, and isn't this Davenport comfortable, though?
1: Yeah, I bet my hip will heal up now where that spring always dug into it.
0: I wouldn't be surprised. Just look how the pattern in those draperies harmonizes.
1: Oh, now who? Come in.
0: Oh, hello, Mrs. Uppington. Come in and see what you're responsible for.
4: What I'm responsible... Oh, my dear. Oh, it's lovely. All new furniture and draperies. And a rug. Oh, how lovely.
1: You like it, Uppy?
4: It's simply charming, Mr. McGee. If I had done it myself, I wouldn't change a thing. Not a single thing. Except possibly...
1: Except what?
4: That smoking stand. It's a little modernistic for the room, wouldn't you say?
0: The smoking stand?
1: But, Dad, Raddick, the whole room was refurnished around that smoking stand. And I love it.
0: And you gave it to us.
4: Oh, yes, I know. But since you have redecorated, it is entirely out of key.
1: Oh,
4: now, here, I'll show you.
1: No, no.
4: Let's throw it out.
1: No. Hey, wait a minute.
4: There now. Isn't that better? Now the room is utterly charming. Oh, I don't know what gave you the idea to do it over, but it was a splendid idea. Goodbye.
0: Take it easy, dearie. Control yourself. Have a cigar.
1: I can't. There's no place to put the ashes.
0: Forget the ashes. Light up a cigar. Huh? And give me one, too.
2: The other day, I went shopping with my wife. As we wandered through the stores from one department to another, I was struck with one thing which seems to me to be quite important. Good taste is on the increase. Manufacturers of clothes, furniture, fabrics, floor coverings, all have been constantly improving the design of their merchandise. You don't have to have a lot of money now to have a beautiful, attractive home, and you don't need a lot of money to keep it beautiful either. You can do that so easily with genuine Johnson's Wax, the wax polish that protects as well as beautifies your floors, furniture, woodwork, that saves you money and saves you work, that has over 100 extra labor-saving uses. There are, of course, imitations of Johnson's Wax on the market. But if I were you, I'd play safe and insist on the genuine Johnson's Wax, liquid, cream, or paste.
0: McGee, are Edgar Bergen and Charlie McCarthy really going to visit us next week?
1: Sure they are.
0: Positively?
1: Absolutely.
0: How can you be sure?
1: Because Charlie McCarthy promised me on bended knee.
0: Who's bended knee?
1: Bergen's.
0: Oh. Good night. Good night, all.
2: This is Harlow Wilcox, speaking for the makers of Johnson's Wax Finishes for home and industry, inviting you to be with us again next Tuesday night. Good night.
5: The New Furniture episode from November 4th, 1941, with Jim Jordan as Fibber and wife Marion as Molly. Bill Thompson was both Wallace Wimple and Horatio K. Boomer, and both of those voices should be familiar, as Thompson would later use the Wimple voice for cartoon character Droopy Dog. And, of course, Boomer was Thompson channeling his best W.C. Fields imitation. Well, Bill Thompson's career would be put on hold during World War II after he joined the U.S. Navy, and therefore all of his various characters were missing from the show for a few years. Thompson was back on the series full-time by 1946. Well, I'm Greg Bell, and coming up next on When Radio Was, the comedy continues as we live the life of Riley. Right after this break.
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5: 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William Bendix might have been a familiar character actor over on the big screen, with some quality work in various genres. From war pictures like Wake Island and Guadalcanal Diary, film noir thrillers including The Glass Key and The Blue Dahlia, and even working for Alfred Hitchcock in his multiple Oscar-nominated movie Lifeboat. But for most folks, he'll always be remembered as Chester A. Riley. This episode, Count the Beans, is from November 10th, 1950.
2: And now, The Life of Riley. At least once a year, the subject of buying a new car comes up in the Riley household. Now, for example, in 1937, Mrs. Riley was heard to say to her husband,
13: Riley, when are we going to get a new car?
15: Next year, I promise.
2: And then in 1941, she said,
13: Riley, are we ever going to get a new car?
15: Next year, I promise.
2: And now it's 1950, and Mrs. Riley is saying,
13: Riley, are we ever going to get a new car?
15: Next year, I promise. Did I ever break a promise? Boy, you should see the swell Buick Pinky Johnson's father got.
13: Oh, honest, Daddy, it's simply dreamy.
16: I wish Pop could afford a car like Mr. Johnson. Boy, some kids are lucky.
17: Oh, so just because I'm your father, you're out of luck, huh?
16: Oh, I didn't mean to...
17: Let me tell you something, young man. I can afford anything that four-flusher Johnson can afford. I ain't broke. I ain't a bum, you know.
16: Well, if you're doing so good, Pop, how about raising my allowance?
17: Well, all right, have it your way. I'm a bum.
13: Gosh, Daddy, it looks like we'll never have a car.
17: Yeah, well, I know why you want a car. So every Saturday night, you and one of your boyfriends can park up there on Mulholland Drive till all hours.
13: Oh, Daddy.
17: Yeah, what about me? I'll freeze sitting behind that wheel half the night. Now, stop bothering me about a new car. We'll get one. We'll get one.
13: But when?
17: Next year, I promise. You want to go down to the lodge after supper, Gillis?
18: Nothing doing. Tonight I'm going to stay home and enjoy myself. My wife's going out.
17: Well, what's the matter, honey? Bee been picking at you again?
18: Yeah, always nagging on me for dough. Yantata, yantata, yantata. Believe me, I'm glad I ain't richer. I'd have to give it to her.
17: Well, that's a good point you got there in your head.
18: And my son always hounding me for things. Boy, if I was only a bachelor, would I laugh in his face.
17: Well, like they say, Gillis, raising a family is no job for a married man. Now, when we was juvenile,
18: hey,
17: we...
18: Riley, look at that there store window there. Brother, what a display.
17: Yeah, they sure got wonderful stuff here. Look, a new RCA Victor 45 record player.
18: Boy, my wife would sure like that Waste King electric garbage disposal over there.
17: Yeah, hey, ain't they nice? Them snazzy overalls. Oshkosh bagosh. Right next to that Maytag automatic washing machine.
18: Yeah, they got terrific stuff there.
17: Yeah, this is what I call a real drugstore.
18: You know, Riley, if I was a big manufacturer, I'd never put my name on a product.
17: No, why not, Gillis?
18: Well, first thing I know, my mother-in-law hears I'm in business, she starts talking to me again. Oh, Major. Hey, Riley, look what they got in the next window here.
17: Holy smoke, a new Hudson convertible. Well, now I think that's overdoing it a little bit.
18: No, they ain't selling it. They're giving it away. You see the sign? A new 1951 Hudson Hornet free with each purchase you make.
17: Out of my way. I'm going to buy a pack of gum and drive the car home.
18: No, read the rest.
17: With each purchase you make, you will receive an entry blank for our grand contest. Guess the number of beans in the bowl. Oh, wise guys.
18: Well, sure. What'd you expect? The customer who guesses closest to the actual number of beans in the bowl will win this beautiful new Hudson. All entries must be...
17: Oh, I'd give anything to win that car. No more riding buses to work. Every Sunday, I'd take the family for a drive. And in the summer, we could take a trip to the Grand Canyon. Oh, gee, I wish I had that car. I could sell it for $3,000.
18: Stop dreaming.
17: Oh, boy, if I won this car, I could just see Peg and the kids' faces when I... Gillis, I'm entering that contest.
18: Eh, you're crazy. What chance have you got guessing the correct number?
17: Well, I won't guess. I'll get the exact number. All I got to do is get a bowl that same size, fill it up with the same kind of beans, and then count them. It's a cinch.
18: How do you know that bowl is full of beans? How do you know they ain't got a watermelon under them beans? Or maybe a can of bean soup? How do you know every night they don't put in more beans or take some out?
17: You know, that's the difference between you and me, Gillis. You don't trust anybody. You're a septic. But me, I'm antiseptic. You really think they'd fool me like
18: that? Positive. Of course, if you had a spy in the store to keep an eye on a bowl so they couldn't pull nothing.
17: Yeah, if I had somebody who... Oh, I got a great idea. Oh, I'm a cinch to win now. What a brainwave.
18: Riley? What?
17: All I got to do is... Oh, no. This is one time I'm keeping my big mouth shut.
19: Stay tuned. We've got more of the life of Riley coming up right after this break.
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21: 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It was, we're here to figure out what's going on. 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
25: A heat advisory begins at 9 p.m. tonight and remains in effect until 10 p.m. tomorrow night. A mix of clouds and sun this afternoon with a high of 101. South winds 10 to 15 miles per hour. Partly cloudy skies, tonight, lows around 75. A mix of clouds and sun, tomorrow, daytime highs approaching 99. That's a look at your latest forecast from the Weatherology Weather Center. I'm Staff Meteorologist Jennifer Wojcicki. Currently, it's 91 degrees.
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26: 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Peg, where's Junior?
27: For heaven's sake!
0: sake, Riley, must you shout so?
1: Junior's next door, Daddy. He went to borrow some candlesticks from Mrs. Gillis.
17: Did they shut off our electricity again? What's this country coming to when they shut off a decent citizen's electricity just because he won't pay his bill?
0: They're not shutting it off. I paid the bill yesterday. We need the candlesticks for the table. The Lockharts are coming to dinner on Thursday.
17: The Lockharts?
1: You know, Daddy, Don Lockhart's parents. They were passing through town, and Don's at Stanford now, and they phoned. So the least I could do is invite them to dinner for Don's sake.
17: Oh, so that's the way it is. Romance, huh, Patsy? Well, in that case, I'm glad they're coming. I'd like to have a little talk with this Mr. Lockhart.
0: Oh, now, dear, you don't want to embarrass Babs.
17: Well, who's going to embarrass her? I'll just have a little talk with him, you know, about stocks and bonds.
0: You don't have any stocks and bonds.
17: I know. I'm going to talk about his.
1: Oh, Daddy.
17: Oh, okay. I'll behave. I'll sit at that table like a dummy. You'll be proud of me.
16: Here's the candlesticks, Mom. Hi, Pop.
0: Oh, thanks, Junior. Babsy, will you give me a hand? The carrots need slice.
1: Okay, Mother.
16: See you later, Pop.
17: No, wait, Junior. I want to talk to you.
16: Why? What did I do now, Pop?
17: I'll shut the door. This is private. Now, Junior, get ready for a big surprise.
16: A surprise?
17: Yep. You know that drugstore?
16: Which one?
17: That big new one. Remember you took me there to show me the new bicycle you want?
16: Oh, yeah, the new Columbia bike.
17: Well, son, you're going to go to work in that store. Surprise?
16: Work?
17: Yeah, you love it.
16: But I don't want to work in a drugstore.
17: Okay, son. But don't you need some Christmas money?
16: Well, yes, I do.
17: Yeah, atta boy, I knew you'd be reasonable. That's why I didn't try to force you. Then you'll take the job?
16: Yeah, I'll take the job at the gas station.
17: Nothing doing. You'll work in that drugstore if I have to force you.
16: But I don't want to work in a drugstore.
17: Well, look, Junior, I'll make a deal with you. You work in that drugstore, and I'll let you drive my new car every Saturday.
16: Your new car?
17: Yeah.
16: Mom!
17: Now, shh, Junior. I ain't crazy. I want to surprise your mother and Babs.
16: But you haven't got a new car.
17: Well, I will have if you work in the drugstore. See, they need a busboy, and then you can watch those beans in the window. Huh?
16: Oh, you mean that contest. That's for dopes.
17: Yes, sir, and I'm going to win it. I got a surefire system, but I got to have someone in that store watching those beans in case they try to fool me and put more beans in or take some out.
16: Oh, I see.
17: Yeah, well, you just work for a few days until the contest is over.
16: Oh, well, that's different. Okay, Pop, I'll do it.
17: That's my boy.
16: And if you win, will you let me drive the car?
17: That is a promise. I'll let you drive me around wherever I have to go. And not only that, I'll buy you a chauffeur's uniform. $10, $11, $12, $13, $14.
16: But,
17: 15,
16: Pop, I still don't get it.
17: Shh. $16, $17, $18, $19, $20. Now, look, Junior, I bought this bowl, see? It's the exact same size as the one in the drugstore. And I filled it up full with the same kind of beans. Kidneys. Then I filled all my pockets with beans from the bowl. And wherever I go, I'm going to count these beans and keep counting, see?
16: Oh, yeah, I see. Then when the bowl is empty, you'll have the exact amount.
17: Yeah, that's right. Now, don't interrupt me. 21, 22, 23, 24, 25.
16: Gee, Pop, you're a cinch to win.
17: Oh, sure. You just keep an eye on that bowl in the store so they don't monkey with it. 26. A double kidney. $28, $29, $30.
16: Pop, it's after 8. You'll be late for work.
17: Huh? Oh, yeah. Now hide that bowl where your mother can't find it. 31, 32, 33. So long, Junior. 34, 35.
16: So long, Pop.
17: 36, 37, 38, 39, 40, 41, 42.
3: Pardon me, sir. I'm conducting a survey for Parents Magazine. How many children do you have?
17: 43, 44.
3: 43?
17: Excuse me, lady. I'm still counting. 45, 46, 47.
3: There really must be something to this California air.
17: $20,995, $20,996, $97, $98, $99, $21,000.
16: Hiya, Pop.
17: Oh, hiya, son. How's things at the drugstore today? Any changes in their beans?
16: Oh, no, it's on the level. Nobody's touched the bowl.
17: Oh, fine. I'm almost finished. I just got to count up this batch of beans in my pockets and a few hundred beans in the bowl, and I'm all set.
16: Isn't this your night for lodge meeting?
17: Yeah, I'm just leaving. So long, sonny. 21,001, 21,002.
16: So long, Pop.
17: 21,003, 21,004, 21,005, 21,006.
18: Step lively, please. Watch the door, please. It's an absolute killer.
17: 22,548.
18: Fare in the box, please. My boss is money mad. Pardon me, sir. I know it's very silly of us, but this company does not accept beans as legal tender. Now put a dime in the box.
17: Oh, yeah.
18: Move to the rear. Plenty of seats in the rear. Yeah.
17: 22,549, excuse me. 22,550. Pardon me, madam. 22,551.
4: Yeah, that's right, Harry. I just put it in escrow today. It's the third income property I bought this month.
17: 22,552.
18: What'd you pay for it, Frank?
17: 67,500. 67,501. 67,502.
4: Well, I don't know, Frank. That's pretty steep. I could sell it tomorrow for 75,000.
17: 75,001, 75,002.
18: Cantwell Street, named after Cecil Cantwell, an absolute unknown.
6: Is this the 200 block driver?
17: 75,003.
18: What number are you looking for, madam?
6: 212.
18: Get off here, lady.
17: 213. 214. 215.
18: Step lively. Hold it, driver! Oh, I made it.
17: Whee. 216. Oh, hiya, Gillis.
18: Oh, hiya, Ronnie. You still counting them beans?
17: Yeah, it's my fifth day. Almost finished. 17, 18, 19, 20. I'm finished. At last, what a job counting that big bowl of beans. Over 30 pounds.
18: Never thought you'd make it, kid. Well, how many beans in the bowl?
17: 221.
18: 221 in that big bowl? Go on, you're full of beans.
17: Wait a minute. There's something wrong. It must be 2,021. Or maybe 200,000. No, that can't be. A minute ago, it was only 67. Or was it 75,000? 67 escrow is 220. Oh, what a revolting development this is.
5: The first half of the Count the Beans episode of The Life of Riley from November 10th, 1950. We'll add the conclusion of that one at the beginning of our next show. Well, I'm Greg Bell, and earlier we had voice whiz Bill Thompson in various roles on Fibber McGee and Molly. And I mentioned he also did cartoon voice work. For example, he was Droopy Dog. Well, his final voice role was playing Uncle Waldo, a drunken goose, in a 1970 Disney film which also featured Eva Gabor as the Duchess, Phil Harris as Thomas O'Malley, and Scatman Crothers as Scat Cat. Can you name that film? I'll provide the answer and wrap up when radio was right after this.
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Welcome back. Before we took a break, I was talking about a 1970 Disney animated film that featured Bill Thompson as a drunken goose named Uncle Waldo. It was The Aristocats. Well, I'm Greg Bell, and that'll do it this time around. 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
1: ABC News, I'm Mike Dubusky. The White House tells ABC that all options are still on the table when it comes to Iran, despite a report from the New York Times which found President Trump was stepping back from a plan to increase military

0: until the midterms. And police in Germany now say the 21-year-old they think is responsible for yesterday's car ramming attack on a pride parade sought to join the Islamic State. This is ABC News. Will the Federal Reserve raise interest rates this week when it meets?
1: Most economists say no, instead expecting the central bank to hold its benchmark rate steady, even as the Iran war pushes oil prices higher. Look, higher energy prices can eventually show up everywhere, from the gas pump to shipping to jet fuel and even store shelves, complicating the Fed's fight over inflation. All of this uncertainty is also having an impact on the housing market. New numbers from Freddie Mac show the average rate on a 30-year fixed mortgage ticked up to 6.58% this week from 6.55% last week.
0: ABC's Rena Roy. The State Department tells ABC News it's aware of reports of a missing American woman in Grenada. The North Carolina woman, identified as Elizabeth Waddell, reportedly disappeared last week after going for a swim. Early this morning in Chicago, at least six people were injured, two of them critically, when an assailant opened fire on a crowd. I'm Mike Dubusky, ABC News.
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5: Hey folks, we begin with the second half of a comedy series, The Life of Riley, and later a highly requested episode of The Chase. Before that powerful dramatic offering, we resume a great comedy episode which began during our last show. Here now, William Bendix and Paula Winslow as Chester and Peg, joined by John Brown as Digger O'Dell, as we resume the Life of Riley episode known as Count the Beans. It's from November 10th, 1950.
6: And now back to The Life of Riley, starring William Bendix as Riley with Paula Winslow and John Brown.
7: Oh, gee, Pop. Too bad you had to buy more beans and start counting all over.
8: Yeah, well, those are the breaks. But this time I ain't going to let nothing mix me up. I'm going to start all over again with an empty head and keep filling it with beans.
7: The bowl's almost full enough now.
8: Just one more sack. Ah, she's full right to the top. Well, here I go again. 1, 2, 3, 4, 5, 6.
7: When does your entry have to be in, Pop?
8: Tonight at midnight.
7: But the Lockharts are coming to dinner tonight.
8: Yeah, I know. I ain't got much time, so don't interrupt me. Now, where was I?
7: 6.
8: Oh, 7, 8, 9, 10, 11, 12, 13.
7: Oh, I'll get it. 15, 16, 17, hello? 18. Oh, he's busy. Can I take the message?
9: 122.
7: Oh, that's terrible. Yeah, I'll tell him. Pop, your lodge is on fire.
8: What? Well, I gotta get down there. Here, hide the bowl of beans. And remember where I stopped, 25.
7: Okay.
8: And tell your mother I may be late for dinner.
7: But the Lockhart...
8: Well, I can't help that. Which would you rather have in our garage, a long new Hudson or them short, fat Lockharts?
10: Daddy's not late for dinner. Junior said it was a big fire.
11: Oh, I knew that lodge would catch fire someday. The way the members are always giving each other hot foots. Now, I better start dinner.
10: Mother, what are you serving tonight?
11: Well, I got a nice Virginia ham, and I thought we'd have some green peas and cauliflower.
10: Oh, Mr. Lockhart despises cauliflower. I remember from last summer.
11: Oh, dear. Now, what can I serve?
10: Well, what's good with ham? Say, how about beans?
11: Well, yes, that'll be fine, but I doubt if we have enough beans in the house.
10: Well, I'll take a look. Now, let's see. Oh, Mother, look, there's a whole bowl full in here.
11: Now, where in the world did that come from? There must be over 20 pounds of beans.
10: Daddy must have bought another one of his bargains.

0: Well, for once it's something we can use. You'll be tickled pink. Here, Babsy, take the beans to the table.
1: All right, Mother. Oh, this is hot.
2: Oh, Peg, are they here yet?
0: Riley, why are you so late? Sure they're here. We're at the meat course already.
2: Well, I couldn't help it, Peg. The fire, I...
0: Look at your clothes.
2: Yeah, well, I'll go change.
0: There's no time. Come on in the dining room.
2: Yeah, all right.
0: Well, he's here at last. Dear, you know the Lockharts.
3: Hello,
0: how do you do,
3: Mr. Riley.
2: Likewise, folks. I'm sorry I'm late, but we just now put the fire out.
4: Was it a bad fire, Mr. Riley?
2: Oh, you should have seen the flames. Murder.
0: Well, Riley, you better eat your dinner, dear.
2: Yeah, oh, yeah. Pass the rolls, please.
3: I'll have some more of those baked beans, if I may. They're delicious.
0: Well, we almost didn't have them. I was going to make cauliflower, but Babs told me you don't like it. And then, luckily, I found this bowl of beans my husband had bought.
2: Yeah, that's the kind of husband I am. Always bringing home something for the table. If it ain't a bowl of beans, it's... Are these beans... my beans.
0: What? Yes?
2: From my bowl.
0: That's right.
2: Everybody stop chewing. Nobody swallow. 1, 2, 3, 4, 5, 6,
0: Riley,
2: 7.
0: Riley, what are you doing with Mr. Lockhart's plate?
5: There's something wrong with the beans. I'm afraid I'm chewing some.
2: Matt, well, open your mouth. 8, 9, 10, 11, 12. No, that's a gold tooth. 12.
0: For heaven's sake.
4: Oh, dear. I hope there was nothing wrong with them. I just swallowed some.
2: What? Now I'll have to have you x-rayed.
0: Riley, have you gone crazy? What's wrong?
2: They just swallowed my new convertible. '63, '64, '65. Oh, gee, it's 11 o'clock already. Oh, I've just got to make the deadline.
6: In that case, I'm rooting for you.
2: Who's that?
6: It is I, Digby O'Dell, the friendly undertaker. I've been following you for 2 blocks.
2: Oh, I didn't see you, Digger.
6: You walk very quickly, but I always catch up with people in the end. Pray tell me, what are you doing out in the black of night with that bowl of beans?
2: Well, that's for the contest that I'm in.
6: Ah, yes, at the drugstore.
2: Yeah.
6: I adore contests. I'm in the annual one sponsored by the UEPBBJ.
2: UEPBBJ?
6: The Undertakers, Embalmers, and Pallbearers Bodybuilding Jamboree. Last year, I took first prize for weightlifting, but I lost the obstacle race. First time in my life I couldn't get out of a ditch.
2: Yeah, well, it looks like I ain't going to win either. I had a system, but then I got all mixed up and I couldn't remember what the number was.
6: Oh, you should have let me help you. I always keep my figures straight.
2: Well, then I started to count all over again and my wife used up some beans and now it's too late.
6: Then why not just take a guess? I'll give you a number. 73541.
2: Well, why? Is that your lucky number?
6: It's the license on my business vehicle. Use that number and you're bound to cash in.
2: No, I'm going to count them.
6: Then I will assist you.
2: Oh, well, that's swell, Digger, but we can't go to my house. There's people there and they'll disturb us.
6: Come to my place. There are people there, too, but they won't disturb us. Well, hurry up, man. We...

0: Hurry up, Babs. Come on, Peg. I want to be there when I win that car.
1: Oh, Daddy, you're just building yourself up for an awful letdown.
2: Why, you never won anything in your life.
0: Well, that's gratitude. I try to do something for my family. I stay up half the night counting. Hey, look. There's the car. They moved it outside.
1: Oh, my. Look at the car.
0: Yeah. Come on, let's get up closer.
1: Oh, it's gorgeous. Maroon, my favorite color.
0: Yeah. Hey, look at those kids. Hey, you kids, get away from my car.
2: You haven't won it yet.
0: Well, I...
3: Attention, folks.
0: Oh, that's Mr. Roberts, the store manager.
3: The judges have just checked the entries, and we're now ready to announce the winner. The exact number of beans in the bowl was 24,720. And the winner, the contestant who came closest to that amount, with a guess of 24,512, was Chester A. Riley.
1: Oh, we won! We won!
2: I can't believe it!
3: Is Mr. Riley present? Mr. Riley? Are you here, Mr. Riley?

0: Boy, listen to that motor. How's it riding the back, Peg?
1: Oh, wonderful. Oh, Daddy is just super.
2: Handles well, eh, Mr. Riley?
0: Oh, terrific, Mr. Roberts. I never drove a car like this. I can't thank you and your company enough. To think that just an hour ago I was only a common pedestrian, and
1: hey,
0: now...
1: Hey, look out, Daddy!
0: Out of my way, you common pedestrian! You see him jump?
2: Well, it's getting late, Mr. Riley. Would you mind taking me back to the store?
0: No, wait, we're coming to a highway. Let's see how she handles on the open road, eh? Oh, boy, this is living, eh, Dumplin'?
1: Oh, wonderful, dear.
0: Oh, it's too bad Junior isn't here. Well, you know my boy, Mr. Roberts.
2: No, I don't believe I've had the pleasure.
0: Well, you must know him. He works in your store.
2: Your son is an employee of my store?
0: Yep.
2: Mr. Riley, would you mind pulling over to the curb?
0: Oh, sure thing.
2: Now, may I have that pink slip I gave you?
0: Oh, sure thing. Yeah.
2: And the white slip?
0: Sure thing.
2: And now, may I have the keys?
0: Help yourself.
2: And now, Mr. Riley, please move over. I'm driving the car back.
0: Oh, no, I'm sorry, Mr. Roberts, but I can't do that. You know how it is, new
2: I
0: car.
2: I hate to say this, Mr. Riley, but you can't have this car.
0: Come again, Mr. Roberts.
3: But, Mr. Roberts, what do you mean?
2: Your son works in my store. And if you'd read the rules, you'd have known that no employee or relatives of employees are eligible for this contest. So, I'm afraid...
0: No, it can't be. No, you can't do this to me.
2: I'm sorry. He's your son.
0: Well, I'll disown him.
2: Now, Mr. Riley.
0: Well, he ain't really my son. He's my wife's son. I'm only his father.
2: And it makes no difference as long as she's your wife.
0: Well, I'll divorce her. You ain't getting this car.
2: Now, that's be reasonable, Mr.
0: No,
2: Riley.
0: Sir, you'll have to fight me for it. You take your hands off that wheel or I'll...
1: Riley, don't!
3: Oh, my feet. How much farther to the bus stop?
0: We'll come to one in a couple of miles.
1: Oh. All these high heels are killing me.
3: Well, thank your father. It's bad enough we didn't win the car. He had to go and punch Mr. Roberts in the nose.
0: I'm sorry, Peg. I didn't mean... Gee, what are you blaming me for? Junior's your son, too, you know. Gee, I do my best and...
3: Oh, I'm sorry, dear. Of course, it's not your fault. Well, let's forget all about it.
0: Yeah. Hey, here comes the... Hey, would you... You'd think one of these cars would have the decency to give us a lift. Those car owners, they're a mean bunch. Mrs. Riley, alias William Bendix. Our nation was founded by men of faith in God. The Declaration of Independence states that men were endowed by their Creator with certain inalienable rights. Religious faith stabilizes the family and holds it together. Attendance at churches and synagogues builds the moral and spiritual character of the individual and the community. And respect for the other fellow's religious faith will keep our country great.
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11: A heat advisory begins at 9 p.m. tonight and remains in effect until 10 p.m. tomorrow night. A mix of clouds and sun this afternoon with a high of 101. South winds 10 to 15 miles per hour. Partly cloudy skies tonight, lows around 75. A mix of clouds and sun tomorrow, daytime highs approaching 99. That's a look at your latest forecast from the Weatherology Weather Center. I'm Staff Meteorologist Jennifer Wojcicki. Right now, it's 92 degrees.
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0: The National Broadcasting Company invites you by transcription to join the chase. There's always the hunter and the hunted, the pursuer and the pursued. It may be the voice of authority or a race with death and destruction, the most relentless of the hunters. There are times when laughter is heard as counterpoint and moments when sheer terror is the theme.
1: But always there is the chase. And sometimes, while sitting in a chair with merely a phone in your hand, the chase can reach its climax in a matter of minutes, with the course to be followed marked out by a telephone wire that stretches between life and death. NBC is proud to present one of radio's outstanding chase stories, Long Distance, written by Harry W. Junkin, and starring Jan Miner as Mrs. Leon Jacks, who is at this moment seated at the telephone in her home.
2: But, Warden, you don't understand. After all, you're the warden of the prison.
3: Miss Jacks, I just can't act on your say-so. You've left it too late. I'd like to help you.
2: Warden, try to understand. I've called the governor, but I can't get him. This letter proves that my husband didn't commit the murder. Why can't I make you see? My husband would never have been found guilty if we could have produced this letter at the trial.
3: Mrs. Jacks, we always have these telephone calls before an execution. I know just how you feel. I'm terribly sorry for you, but there's nothing I can do. You didn't produce this letter at the
2: trial. I know we didn't produce it. That's what I'm telling you. I found it tonight, quite by accident, between the lining and the covering of my overnight bag. If we could have produced it at the trial, my husband would never have been... Well, the case would have been dismissed. Can't you understand that he's innocent. You're executing an innocent man.
3: But, Mrs. Jacks, I tell you it's not in my power. I know how you feel, believe me, I do, but you telephone me half an hour before an execution and start talking about some letter you found. I just can't do it, Mrs. Jacks. It's something that's out of my hands. I don't have the proper authority.
2: Oh, you're so stupid. I tell you, this letter changes everything. At least you can delay the execution for 24 hours until you've investigated. You can't kill him, I tell you. It's monstrous, wicked.
3: Mrs. Jacks, believe me, I can do nothing for
2: you. Well, then who can? There must be somebody.
3: Governor. The governor is the only man in New York State who can stay in execution.
2: But I tell you, I called him. He's out of town. The lieutenant governor's out of town. Everyone's out of town. And it's only half an hour until they...
3: Mrs. Jacks, believe me, I'd like to help you, but I...
2: But you can't do it, I tell you. You can't. He's innocent. This letter proves he's innocent.
3: Well, Mrs. Jacks, who was the appeal judge?
2: McLean. Judge McLean.
3: Yes, well, under the circumstances, I mean, naturally, we do want to be just. Look here. Mm-hmm. If you can get Judge McLean to phone me here at the prison, I'll delay the execution 24 hours.
2: You will?
3: Judge McLean is the only man who can help you. I'm sorry.
2: All right, thanks. I'll call him. Oh. Him. See. McLean. Oh, here it is. Judge John C., Eldorado 50599. Eldorado 50599. D. 50599. Please, God, let him be in. Answer. Oh, answer, why don't you? Please.
4: Hello?
2: Oh, is Judge McLean there, please?
4: I'm sorry, he's not. He's out of town.
2: Out of town?
4: This is Mrs. McLean speaking.
2: May where is he?
4: Well, he went to San Francisco the day before yesterday. Who's speaking?
2: You mean he's on a train somewhere?
4: No, he flew out. Who is this speaking?
2: Oh, Mrs. McLean, it's Mrs. Leon Jacks speaking. Mrs. Leon Jacks. Do you know who I am?
4: Oh, yes. Yes, I
2: know. Mrs. McLean, you've got to help me. I don't know if you remember at the trial, there was a lot of talk about a letter which never turned up. We couldn't produce the letter that would prove that my husband was in Canada on Armistice Day and couldn't have committed the murder. Well, I've never given up looking for it, and tonight I found it. Quite by accident, it slipped down between the lining and the covering of my overnight bag. I knocked the bag down off a shelf, and it sprung open, and the letter fell out, and are you listening?
4: Yes, I'm listening.
2: Yes, well, I phoned the prison for a moment. I was so stunned. Anyway, I phoned the prison, and they told me that Judge McLean was the only man who could stop them from killing Leon. If I could just talk to Judge McLean, I mean, well, he'd recognize at once the importance of my finding this letter. The man at the prison doesn't understand that the whole prosecution rested on the fact that we couldn't produce the letter at the trial.
4: Mrs. Jacks, when's the execution?
2: A little over 20 minutes. I've never given up. That's why I'm not at the prison with Leon. I've never stopped working to try to prove his innocence. I just got back from Canada tonight and was going out to be with him when they... And I found it. Mrs. McLean, I've got to talk to your husband.
4: Mrs. Jacks, phone him in San Francisco. He's at the Golden State Hotel.
2: Golden State Hotel?
4: Yes, he always stays there. I'm sure you can reach him.
2: All right, I'll try. Thanks.
4: Please let me know if there's anything else I can do.
2: Yes, yes, thank you.
4: I know it'll be all right. I just know it will.
2: Thank you. Goodbye. Oh, long distance. Forever. Long distance.
4: Oh. Long distance?
2: Long distance. I want to call San Francisco, the Golden State Hotel. Judge J.C. McLean.
4: Judge J.C. McLean.
2: That's right.
4: Is that capital M.C., capital L.E.A.N.?
2: That's right.
4: Golden State Hotel, San Francisco.
2: Yes, operator.
4: And what is your number, madam?
2: It's Regent 49970.
4: Regent 49970.
2: Yes, operator.
4: And your name, madam?
2: Mrs. Leon Jacks. J.A.C.K.S.
4: Thank you, madam. I will call you.
2: Operator, this is a very important call. How long will you be?
4: The circuits are busy, madam. I will call you.
2: But how long will it take?
4: It's hard to say, madam. I'll call you as soon as...
2: Operator, I have to know how long this call will take. It's very urgent. It's very urgent.
4: The circuits are busy west of Chicago, madam. There are several calls ahead of yours. I'll put it through as...
2: Let me speak to the chief operator, please.
4: Yes, madam. Just a moment, please. Chief Operator, Miss Milton speaking.
2: Operator, I'm calling San Francisco on a very urgent matter, and I've got to get through as quickly as possible.
4: Whom do you wish to call in,
2: San Francisco? No, Operator, you don't understand. I gave all that information to the other operator. She said the circuits were busy. I just wanted to tell you why it was so important that my call be put through at once.
4: Yes, madam.
2: My name is Jax. Mrs. Leon Jax. My husband is Leon Jax.
4: And your phone number, madam?
2: What difference? It's Region 49970, but operator.
4: Region 49970?
2: Yes. Operator, my husband... I don't know whether you read the papers or not, but my husband is being executed tonight for murder. For a murder that he didn't commit. Do you understand that?
4: Yes, madam.
2: Well, this man in San Francisco is the only one who can stop the execution. I've uncovered, quite by accident, I've uncovered new evidence. I've got to speak to Judge McLean quickly, because the execution is... Well, it's in 20 minutes, less than that now, and he's the only man that can make them stop. Operator, it's a matter of a man's life. Do you understand that?
4: I'll see that your call is put through as quickly as possible.
2: Ahead of the others?
4: I'll do the best I can, madam.
2: Well, may I hold the line?
4: I'll call you, madam.
2: All right, but hurry, operator, hurry. Please, God. Let him be near a telephone. Don't let him be out. Please, God. 15 minutes more, oh God, help me. Please. Please, God. Our Father which art in heaven, hallowed be thy name. Oh God, don't let them kill Leon. He didn't do it, you know he didn't do it. Thy kingdom come. Thy will be done in earth as it is in heaven. Leon never hurt anybody in his life. Please, God, let him save him. Oh, God, I love him so. Hello?
4: Your call to San Francisco, madam, for Judge Jason.
2: Oh, yes,
4: McLean.
2: Yes, have you got him?
4: There is no Mr. McLean. I mean, no Judge McLean registered at the Golden State.
2: Oh, but operator,
4: Hotel.
2: He must be registered. His wife said he always stays there.
4: Just a moment, madam. I'll check them again. Hello, operator?
5: Yes, operator?
6: Would you check that name again, please? J.C. McLean. My party is sure that Judge McLean is registered.
5: They have no Judge McLean, operator.
2: Oh.
5: They have a Mr. McLean in 701 from Toledo, Ohio. That's the only McLean registered.
2: Operator?
6: Yes, madam?
2: That must be the right McLean. His wife told me just a minute ago that he was there. He always stays at the Golden State Hotel. Please, have them check it again and hurry, operator.
6: Just a moment, madam. Hello?
2: Oh, for heaven's sake. What are you doing, operator?
6: Hello, operator. This is New York on circuit 412. Is it clear? Hello?
5: Hello, New York.
6: Operator, will you connect me with the room clerk of the Golden State Hotel, please? Mm-hmm. This is an urgent call.
5: Right.
2: Oh, hurry, hurry. What on earth are they doing?
7: Just a minute, sir, please. Hello, room clerk.
6: Hello, sir. This is New York calling a Judge J.C. McLean. I believe you have a Mr. McLean registered from Toledo.
7: What is the name again, operator?
6: McLean, M-C-L-E-A-N.
7: Yes, that's right, operator. Room 701.
6: This is an urgent call, sir. Are you sure that he is not Judge J.C. McLean of New York City?
7: Oh, no, operator. Mr. McLean is from Toledo, all right. He stays here quite frequently.
2: Operator!
6: Just a moment, sir. Yes, madam?
2: Operator, can you find out if they sent Judge McLean to another hotel? He should have arrived sometime yesterday.
6: Just a moment, madam. Hello, sir?
7: Yes, operator.
6: Sir, can you tell me if the hotel has any record of... I want to try and trace Judge McLean. If he applied for a room yesterday and you sent him to another hotel, would there be any record of that?
7: Well, would he have a reservation, operator?
6: Just a moment, sir. Did Judge McLean have a reservation, madam?
2: Oh, I don't know whether he had a reservation or not. I thought if the hotel was full and they sent him someplace else, they might know where, that's all.
6: Hello, sir?
7: Yes, operator.
6: My party does not know whether Judge McLean had a reservation or not.
7: No, he didn't, operator. I have the reservation list here. There's nothing for a Judge McLean.
6: Is there any way we can locate Judge McLean that you know of, sir? The call is urgent.
2: Urgent? It's a matter of life and death. Oh, what are they doing? Hello? Hello? Operator? Oh, what's the matter? Why didn't you answer
6: me? I'm sorry, madam. There seems to be no way of tracing your party.
2: Oh. Operator, what can I do? I've just got to find him.
6: In case Judge McLean does register at the Golden State, madam, I can try in 20 minutes.
2: 20 minutes? But I told you that... Oh, never mind. Let it go.
6: You wish the call canceled?
2: Yes, yes.
8: 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We'll be back after this short break.
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2: Oh, my goodness. Oh, please, Anthony, this isn't going to be. Oh. Oh. Oh, God.
16: Just a minute.
17: Good evening, Brent Theater.
2: Oh, no. Oh, dear God, help me. Help me. McLean, where is it? McLean. Here it is, El Dorado. Oh, 50599. Oh,

0: it's Mrs. Jacks again. I can't locate your husband. He's not at the hotel, not registered even. Is there any place else? Any other hotel where he might be?
1: Try my sister. It's Mrs. D.C. Elder, Cypress Drive. That's C-Y-P-R-U-S Drive, Oakland.
0: D.C. Elder, Cypress Drive. All right, thanks.
1: If he isn't there, she'll know where he is. Yeah. I can't understand why he isn't at the hotel. He always
0: yes,
1: stays
0: thanks,
1: there.
0: Thanks, Mrs. McLean. I have to hurry. Goodbye.
1: Distance.
0: Let me speak to the chief operator, please.
1: Thank you, madam. Just one moment, please. Chief operator, Miss
0: McLean. Operator, it's Mrs. Jacks again. I have a call to San Francisco again. I want to put it through again. It's Oakland.
1: Yes, madam?
0: It's to Mrs. D.C. Elder, Cypress Drive, Oakland.
1: D.C. Elder, is that C-Y-P-R-E-S?
0: U.S., operator.
1: C-Y-P-R-U-S, Cypress Drive.
0: That's right, and hurry, operator, please.
1: Yes, madam, hold the line, please.
0: All right.
2: Chicago.
1: New York calling Oakland, operator.
2: Right. Circuits are busy, operator.
1: Will you ring me, operator?
2: Just a moment, operator. I can take it now. Oakland.
1: Information, please, operator.
2: Right. Information.
1: Operator, the number of Mrs. D.C. Elder, Cypress Drive, New York calling.
2: Elder, just a moment, operator.
1: Right.
2: I have a D.C. Elder, 1138 Cypress Drive, Montclair Highlands. The number is Lakehurst 39136.
1: Lakehurst 39136.
2: Right.
1: Thank you, operator.
2: Operator.
1: Lakehurst 39136, New York calling, operator.
2: Lakehurst 39136.
1: Mrs. D.C. Elder.
2: Mrs. D.C. Elder.
1: Right. You're still calling from Regent 9?
0: No.
1: 4970?
0: No.
1: Oh, pardon me, Regent 4997.
0: Yes, that's right, operator. Please, please, hurry. Oh, what are they doing? Oh, hello, operator, what are they... Operator, answer me. Oh, please. Operator.
1: We're ringing Lakehurst 39136 for you, madam.
0: Oh. Oh, God, please. There's less than 10 minutes left. Why don't they answer?
2: Hello, operator. Lakehurst 39136 is DA operator.
1: Right, operator. Hello, madam. They do not answer. I'm sorry. Shall I try them again in 20 minutes?
0: No, I told you, you stupid. Oh, what's the use? Oh. I won't give up. I'll get him if I have to. I don't know what. Okay, please, Mrs. McLean. Please. Hurry, hurry, hurry. Okay.
1: Hello?
0: Mrs. McLean, I'm nearly out of my mind. Your sister's number doesn't answer. Mrs. McLean, is there nothing I can do?
1: Oh, Mrs. Jacks, I'm so sorry. They're probably all out to dinner or cocktails or something. They're 3 or 4 hours behind our time out there.
0: Oh, Mrs. McLean, what can I do?
1: Well, there must be somebody else you can phone here. Surely they wouldn't go ahead with the execution if there was any reasonable doubt of... Well, if there was any new evidence...
0: I've been all through that, Mrs. McLean. I've tried to get the governor, but... Oh, what's the use? The prison authorities said that your husband was the only one. And I'm nearly out of my mind. I can't stand...
1: Mrs. Jacks, listen... My sister has very dear friends. They live right across the street. It's just possible they might be there. Their name is Henderson. I think it's Robert. Yes, that's right. Robert Henderson.
0: Henderson?
1: Yes, on Cypress Drive. You phone them. In the meantime, I'll phone the governor's office in Albany and see if...
0: Henderson?
1: Yes, that's right.
0: All right, I'll try. Long distance, please. Please, long distance, that's... The chief operator, please, and hurry.
1: Yes, madam. Chief operator, Miss Milton.
0: Operator, this is Mrs. Jacks again. Operator, see how quickly you can get me San Francisco again. Oakland. Robert Henderson. It's Mrs. Robert Henderson. Cypress Drive again, Oakland.
1: Mrs. Robert Henderson, Cypress Drive.
0: Why do you repeat everything? Yes, that's right. And hurry, operator, hurry.
2: Chicago.
1: New York calling Oakland, operator.
2: Right. the line, operator.
0: Well, can't you tell him to hurry, operator? There's less than 10 minutes left. It's almost time. I've told you how urgent this call is. Operator, can't they hurry it up or something?
3: We're putting your call through as quickly as possible, madam.
2: Oakland.
3: Information, please, operator.
2: Right.
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13: A heat advisory begins at 9 p.m. tonight and remains in effect until 10 p.m. tomorrow night. A mix of clouds and sun this afternoon with a high of 101. South winds 10 to 15 miles per hour. Partly cloudy skies tonight, lows around 75. A mix of clouds and sun tomorrow, daytime highs approaching 99. That's a look at your latest forecast from the Weatherology Weather Center. I'm Staff Meteorologist Jennifer Wojcicki. Right now, it's 92 degrees.
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3: New York calling operator, the number of Mrs. Robert Henderson, Cypress Drive.
2: Henderson, on Cypress Drive, operator?
3: Yes, operator.
2: I have a Robert L. Henderson on Crosswood Road.
0: Oh, for goodness sake, how can you be so stupid? It's on Cypress Drive. Now, they're right across the street from my friend's sister. You must have them listed.
2: Hello, operator?
3: Yes, operator?
2: Operator, Crosswood Road and Cypress Drive intersect. 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
0: Yes, that's it. Ring them and hurry, operator.
3: What is the Crosswood Road number, operator?
2: That number is Lakehurst 38197.
3: Right.
14: Operator?
3: Lakehurst 38197, New York calling, operator.
14: Lakehurst 38197?
3: Mrs. Robert Henderson.
14: Mrs. Robert Henderson?
3: Right. Are you still calling from Regent 4990?
0: Of course I'm still calling from Regent 49970. For goodness sake, stop asking me stupid questions. Don't you understand that I'm trying to save a man's life? What did they answer? Oh, God, please make them answer. It's only 8 minutes left before...
15: Hello?
0: Oh!
3: Hello, sir. New York calling Mrs. Robert Henderson, please.
15: She's not in at the moment. This is Mr. Henderson.
0: Oh, he'll do, operator. He'll do.
3: Very well, madam. Go ahead, please.
0: Hello?
15: Hello?
0: Mr. Henderson.
15: Yes?
0: Mr. Henderson, I can't go into a long story. Do you know Judge McLean? I believe his wife's sister lives across the street from you. Well, it's very urgent that I contact Judge McLean at once.
15: Oh, yes. I know Judge McLean. Drove him to the railway station this morning.
0: What?
15: Yes, he caught the Southern Pacific West Coast Limited for Portland this morning.
0: Oh, Mr. Henderson, I'm in terrible trouble. I've got to locate Judge McLean.
15: Well, I don't see how you can. He took the train at 10
0: this morning. Mr. Henderson, my husband, he's being executed tonight for murder. For a murder he didn't commit. Judge McLean was the judge, and I found that there was a letter we couldn't find all during the trial, and I found it tonight quite by accident. And they told me at the prison that Judge McLean was the only man who could get them to put off the execution. If I don't get Judge McLean, they're going to kill Leon. And I'm almost sick. I can't talk right. Do you understand me? Do you?
15: Yes. Yes, I understand. Wait a minute. Let me think.
0: What'll I do? Oh, God, help me. I love him so. He'll die, I think. Please.
15: Mrs. What's your name?
0: Jack. Mrs. Leon.
15: Listen,
0: Jack.
15: Mrs. Jacks, you might get him at Dunsmuir. It's a town along the line. He phoned some friend to meet him there at the station. The train stops for 15 minutes. Let's see, it's 5 to 7 now. Train arrives at Dunsmuir at 6:50. It'll be there now. Try it. Dunsmuir's a small station. The train will be there now. It's worth a chance.
0: Dunsmuir?
15: D-U-N-S-M-U-I-R. The West Coast Limited's a train. Yes. And it's Dunsmuir, California. Try it. It's a chance.
0: All right. All right. Hang up quickly. Thanks. Come.
14: Hello. Have you finished, madam?
0: Is that the Oakland operator?
14: Yes, madam.
0: Operator, you may not be able to do this. A man's life is just... Operator, can you get me the railway station at Dunsmuir, California? The railway depot.
14: I can connect you with the Dunsmuir operator, madam. Oh. Just a moment, please.
0: Yes, hurry.
3: Dunsmuir.
14: Oakland calling, operator. I have an urgent call here from New York City. Can you connect me with the railway station?
3: Yes, operator. The number is 395.
14: Can you connect me, operator?
3: Yes, operator. Just a minute.
14: Will you just talk to anyone there?
0: Yes, yes, anyone. Anyone. Oh, God, if you've ever helped anyone, help me now. Leon's only got 3 minutes left. I'll die.
14: Hello, sir. New York calling. Go ahead.
0: Hello?
16: Hello. Who's this?
0: Is there a train in there now? The West Coast Limited?
16: Who is this?
0: Whoever you are, listen. This is a terribly urgent call. I've got to locate a man who's on the... Did the West Coast Limited just come in there to Portland?
16: Well, the West Coast Limited is here now, madam. Oh. Just come in. Leave again in nine minutes.
0: There's a Judge McLean. Have you got that, McLean?
16: McLean? Yes. Judge McLean?
0: Yes. Well, he's on the... he's in the station somewhere. He was meeting a friend of his who lives in Dunsmuir. Listen, if you can get Judge McLean to the phone, I'll give you $1,000.
16: What was that, lady? What's that about, $1,000?
0: Listen to me, McLean. Have you got that?
16: Yes, you said that, McLean.
0: Judge McLean, yes.
16: Yes, Judge McLean.
0: Tell him, say that a letter... Tell him his wife's been killed, but get him.
16: Okay, lady, I'll try. Judge McLean, urgent call for Judge McLean.
0: I'll get him.
16: Judge McLean.
0: Hurry.
16: Judge
0: McLean. Hurry. What's he doing? Oh, Leon. Leon, it's too late. They started doing it. It's too late, they killed you. They've done it. Oh, God, make them wait just a little longer. Please, God, make them wait. Don't let them do it. Just 5 minutes more, God. Make their clock slow, God, anything. Save him. Save him.
17: Hello?
0: Oh.
17: Hello.
0: Hello. Judge McLean?
17: Yes, yes, this is Judge McLean. Oh. Who is it? Where's my wife?
0: Judge McLean, there's nothing wrong with your wife. This is Mrs. Leon Jacks. Judge, I found the letter. You know the letter? The one we couldn't find at the trial. It proves Leon and Hilliard were in Montreal that night. You know?
17: Letter.
0: Well, Judge. They're executing Leon tonight, right now. It may even be too late. You know what this letter means? The whole prosecution rested on the fact that we couldn't produce it. Well, I found it. Tonight. by accident. Do you understand? It proves Leon is innocent. Do you understand?
17: Yes. Yes, of course I understand. What time was the execution?
0: Now. 11 o'clock. They're doing it right now, this very moment.
17: Get off the phone. I'll call the prison at once. Get off the phone.
0: It's too late. They've done it and I killed him. I should have found it before. Oh, Leon. Leon. I should have found it before.

No, you don't need to tell me. I know. You killed him. You killed the only man I... Stop. Stop it. Stop it. Hello. Leon! Leon! Darling! Oh, Leon!

0: The Chase was created for the National Broadcasting Company by Lawrence Klee. Tonight's script was written by Harry W. Junkin and starred Jan Miner. The Chase was directed and transcribed by Edward King. Fred Collins speaking.
1: A powerful episode and top request. 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Lead actress Jan Miner was very busy on radio. She spent time playing girlfriend Anne on Casey Crime Photographer, Della Street on Radio's Perry Mason, and Mary Wesley on Boston Blackie. She also spent 3 decades playing the character Madge the Manicurist on television in commercials for Palmolive dishwashing detergent. Do you recall her catchphrase? I'll share that with you and wrap up When Radio Was right after this.
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7: Welcome back. Before the break, I was talking about Jan Miner. She spent 27 years playing Madge the Manicurist in a series of television commercials for Palmolive dishwashing detergent. Her catchphrase was, "You're soaking in it." Well, I'm Greg Bell, and we're done this time around. But hey, folks, take some time and visit us at the website, winradiowas.com. Until next time, I bid you farewell.

Have you had any frogs or fish fall from the sky? It's all about the strange rain events today from the Old Farmer's Almanac. With more practical tips and useful advice, this is the Old Farmer's Almanac Radio Report for Sunday, July 26th, the 207th day of the year. Olympic gold medal figure skater Dorothy Hamill celebrates a birthday, and Benjamin Franklin became the first Postmaster General today in 1775. We often hear of strange rain events occurring around the world, like the purple, yellow, and green rain that fell in India in recent years. Part of Europe have reported orange snow, the result of Saharan sands carried aloft and mixing with snowflakes. Folks in Wichita, Kansas remember a deluge of corn husks that fell from a clear sky in 2001, and even small amphibians can be picked up by strong winds carried miles away and then deposited on unsuspecting pedestrians. One 19th century report claims an entire alligator was dropped from the sky in Charleston, South Carolina. That's the Old Farmer's Almanac Radio Report. Learn more at almanac.com.

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1: ABC News, I'm Mike Dubusky. The suspect in yesterday's vehicle attack on a Berlin Pride parade is now dead after being shot by police, authorities say. The 21-year-old allegedly drove a van into a crowd of people exiting the event late yesterday, with witnesses saying he tried to stab some of them. One person was killed, 29 were wounded. 300,000

0: After spending some time below $4 a gallon, gas prices are once again on the rise.
1: According to Gas Buddy, the national average for a gallon of regular gas is once again over $4, prices that are expected to keep rising. The cost of diesel, again, over $5 a gallon.
2: To see prices reaching over $5, close to $6, is rough.
1: Gas prices in California are nearing $6 a gallon, the highest in the country. Prices which experts say, given the hurricane season, war in Ukraine, and historic shortfalls in the U.S. Strategic Petroleum Reserves, could remain for a while. Dave Packer, ABC News, New York.
0: A controversial move in New York State to ban large gatherings. Rochester just banned crowds of 10 or more in public spaces after 11 p.m. without a permit over concerns about gun violence. The move comes after 7 people were shot and another was stabbed during 4th of July celebrations. I'm Mike Dubusky, ABC News.
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9: A heat advisory begins at 9 p.m. tonight and remains in effect until 10 p.m. tomorrow night. Mainly clear this afternoon with daytime highs approaching 101. South winds 10 to 15 miles per hour. Lows level off around 75 tonight, partly cloudy skies. Sunshine mixed with clouds at times. Tomorrow, daytime highs approaching 99. From the Weatherology Weather Center, I'm Staff Meteorologist Jennifer Wojcicki. Right now, 93.
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4: A heat advisory begins at 9 p.m. tonight and remains in effect until 10 p.m. tomorrow night. Mainly clear this afternoon with daytime highs approaching 101. South winds 10 to 15 miles per hour. Lows level off around 75 tonight, partly cloudy skies. Sunshine mixed with clouds at times. Tomorrow, daytime highs approaching 99. From the Weatherology Weather Center, I'm Staff Meteorologist Jennifer Wojcicki. Right now, 93.
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5: A heat advisory begins at 9 p.m. tonight and remains in effect until 10 p.m. tomorrow night. Mainly clear this afternoon with daytime highs approaching 101. South winds 10 to 15 miles per hour. Lows level off around 75. Tonight, partly cloudy skies. Sunshine mixed with clouds at times. Tomorrow, daytime highs approaching 99. From the Weatherology Weather Center, I'm Staff Meteorologist Jennifer Wojcicki. Right now, it's 94 degrees.
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9: In Nebraska, the weather is always changing. Sunny skies can give way to thunderstorms, gusty winds, heavy rain, hail, or extreme heat. 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
10: A heat advisory begins at 9 p.m. tonight and remains in effect until 10 p.m. tomorrow night. Mainly clear this afternoon with daytime highs approaching 101. South winds 10 to 15 miles per hour. Lows level off around 75 tonight, partly cloudy skies. Sunshine mixed with clouds at times. Tomorrow, daytime highs approaching 99. From the Weatherology Weather Center, I'm staff meteorologist Jennifer Wojcicki. Right now, it's 94 degrees.
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0: One person has died in Spain on account of those fires. Complicating matters, a heat wave is set to begin in France early this week. And police in Seattle are searching for two men who allegedly did a base jump off the Space Needle this weekend. I'm Mike Dabusky, ABC News.
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4: A heat advisory begins at 9 p.m. tonight and remains in effect until 10 p.m. tomorrow night. Lows level off around 75 tonight under partly cloudy skies, winds out of the south 8 to 15 miles an hour. Sunshine mixed with clouds at times tomorrow, highs level off around 99. Partly cloudy skies tomorrow night, slight chance of thunderstorms, 72. That's a look at your latest forecast from the Weatherology Weather Center. I'm Staff Meteorologist Megan Mulford. Currently 95.
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1: A heat advisory begins at 9 p.m. tonight and remains in effect until 10 p.m. tomorrow night. Lows level off around 75 tonight under partly cloudy skies, winds out of the south 8 to 15 miles an hour. Sunshine mixed with clouds at times tomorrow, highs level off around 99. Partly cloudy skies tomorrow night, slight chance of thunderstorms, 72. That's a look at your latest forecast from the Weatherology Weather Center. I'm Staff Meteorologist Megan Mulford. Currently, 95.
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And we could have some. And he's up there. What's that?

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1: 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I had a terrible headache. 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What can I do? Can I rub your head? 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We're here to figure out what's going on. 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
6: A heat advisory begins at 9 p.m. tonight and remains in effect until 10 p.m. tomorrow night. Lows level off around 75 tonight under partly cloudy skies. Winds out of the south, 8 to 15 miles an hour. Sunshine mixed with clouds at times tomorrow. Highs level off around 99. Partly cloudy skies tomorrow night. Slight chance of thunderstorms, 72. That's a look at your latest forecast from the Weatherology Weather Center. I'm staff meteorologist Megan Mulford. Currently, it's 98 degrees.
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0: We're serving it up for the 12th time at the Lost Scramble, coming up on August 15th. Hey there, it's Dave Greek with News Channel Nebraska. The Central Nebraska Lost team is holding its 4-on-4 co-ed volleyball tournament again at the Big Apple, and there could not be a better deal for a better cause. $100 gets a team registered to play a 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
2: A heat advisory begins at 9 p.m. tonight and remains in effect until 10 p.m. tomorrow night. Lows level off around 75 tonight under partly cloudy skies, winds out of the south 8 to 15 miles an hour. Sunshine mixed with clouds at times tomorrow, highs level off around 99. Partly cloudy skies tomorrow night, slight chance of thunderstorms, 72. That's a look at your latest forecast from the Weatherology Weather Center. I'm staff meteorologist Megan Mulford. Currently, it's 98 degrees.
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1: A heat advisory begins at 9 p.m. tonight and remains in effect until 10 p.m. tomorrow night. Lows level off around 75 tonight under partly cloudy skies, winds out of the south 8 to 15 miles an hour. Sunshine mixed with clouds at times tomorrow, highs level off around 99. Partly cloudy skies tomorrow night, slight chance of thunderstorms, 72. That's a look at your latest forecast from the Weatherology Weather Center. I'm staff meteorologist Megan Mulford. Right now, it's 100 degrees.
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3: God looked down on his planned paradise and said, I need a caretaker. 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
1: A heat advisory begins at 9 p.m. tonight and remains in effect until 10 p.m. tomorrow night. Lows level off around 75 tonight under partly cloudy skies. Winds out of the south, 8 to 15 miles an hour. Sunshine mixed with clouds at times tomorrow. Highs level off around 99. Partly cloudy skies tomorrow night. Slight chance of thunderstorms, 72. That's a look at your latest forecast from the Weatherology Weather Center. I'm staff meteorologist Megan Mulford. Right now, it's 100 degrees.
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